0: closing in on the opening puck drop of the 2026-27 home opener for the Fargo Force as they welcome in the Waterloo Blackhawks for game one of a two-game weekend tilt here at the Shields Arena. Tommy Fox with you here on 101.9 Jack FM, along with Flow Hockey and MeTV. Good to have our MeTV viewers on hand here tonight for the home opener for the Fargo Force this season. Fargo sporting their white sweaters with black trim and numerals, with black pants as well and black helmets. Waterloo in their red tops, their red sweaters with white trim and numerals, and black pants with that red and white trim. Puck being battled for in the corner. Fargo looking to get some pressure. Puck swept aside by Sam Horenick, starting goalie for the Fargo Force tonight. A very fresh roster for the Fargo Force. As I mentioned earlier, a bevy of moves made in the offseason. Puck sent down, pad save made off the right pad of Horenick. Puck kind of bouncing around. Fargo looking to establish possession as Melker Seegard sends it down. Fargo with a good push. Here's a shot, and a save is going to be made by Charlie Menard, and a faceoff will be coming. First faceoff of the night. 50 seconds into the opening period, no score. And looking at the amount of trades that Fargo made, it all started really in the month of May, where they made two very good moves, getting Wilson Boumedien out of Mount St. Charles Academy. And then you have guys like A.J. Francisco as well from the U.S. national team. There's a lot of hype around the moves that Fargo has made. Puck and neutral ice here. Zach Zimmerman, former Moorhead spud. Big hit and neutral ice. And now a shot from the point. Kind of a deflected puck. Fargo looking to establish possession. J.D. Frick, one of the other newcomers for the Fargo Force, sends it around the end wall. Zimmerman trying to help his guy out. Puck deep in the corner. It's Max Cullen, one of the more hyped up newcomers for the Fargo Force. Waterloo looking to get a push on. Blackhawks send a new line out there. 18:27 to go, opening period. Puck squirts through the left wing circle. Big hit in the corner laid out by J.D. Frick. Holy cow, what a hit. J.D. Frick, 6'2" defenseman out of Pennsylvania, committed to Lindenwood. A booming hit laid out in the left-hand corner of the Fargo zone. Horenick nearly got caught out of his own net. Here's a chance out in front, and the shot is just wide to the right. Another shot from the blue line. Rebound in front. Horenick makes another save. He did that a lot in only so many games last year for Fargo. Fargo looking to push. Around the end wall goes Carson Young, committed to the University of Minnesota Duluth. A whiff shot by Cass Carlson. Pass into the slot. Picked off by Waterloo. We'll see what the Blackhawks can do here on this drive. Bobbled puck. A lot of teams just trying to shake some rust off. You know, you're playing in an unfamiliar venue for about a week, and then you're getting back to kind of the normal swing of things. Chance out in front, and nearly gathered in by Jacob Munks. He kind of bobbled the puck in the slot. Puck intercepted and neutralized by Fargo, but right back into the hands of the Blackhawks. Pass right behind to Jackman. Caden Jackman lost the puck. Here come the Fargo Force with Caleb Kim. Hasn't seen a lot of ice time in the regular season with the Fargo Force, specifically last year. Lays out a big hit in the corner. Puck is still loose in the Waterloo zone. Fargo looking to get a good possession going. They're 16:33 and counting, opening period, no score. Home opener for the Fargo Force. Solid crowd on hand tonight. Line change for Waterloo. Pass up ahead. They'll go to Melker Seegard. Seeger looking to get a wraparound try, nothing there. Passes to Kohaya. Slap shot left wing, and a block save by Charlie Menard. Charlie Menard, a good save for Waterloo. A.J. Francisco couldn't get the puck. Seegard has it. Nice pass up ahead. Nice little move on the left wing. Here's a shot, and it's just wide. Beautiful looking move right there by Lori Kohaya out of Finland. Beautiful move to create space, but he could not get the shot to go his way. 2-on-2 opportunity for the Fargo Force, and Boumediene nearly had the first goal of the home set. But that puck's going to go out of play. 15:35 left in the first period. Taking a look at the replay brought to you by Applebee's, Boumediene nearly lit the lamp to get the scoring started. Wilson Boumediene. I was talking about how he's one of the more hyped up acquisitions for the Fargo Force. He had 60 goals and 100 assists in the 2024-25 campaign with Mount St. Charles Academy. Just video game numbers from Boumediene. Puck loose in the slot, nearly poked away by a Fargo skater, sent through neutral ice. Across the red line it goes, and that'll be an icing on Waterloo. 15:16 left in period number one. No score. Another faceoff coming in the Waterloo zone. Fargo made a couple of trades as well, getting at least one affiliate. One of those was Drew Corton from the Des Moines Buccaneers. That was a little over a week ago. 10 days to be exact. Max Cullen wins the draw. Here's a shot from the left wing. Pad save made by Charlie Menard. And Waterloo looks to push. Race to the puck in the corner. Fargo looking to kind of establish a good possession. They've had a couple of good looks. They've had 5 shots on goal compared to Waterloo's 4. Here is Sullivan. Past the stick of Cullen. This is going to go all the way to the other end. And an icing will be called. And again, it's just about kind of shaking that rust off. If you're Fargo as well as Waterloo. Jack Sullivan on that pass out of Buffalo, New York. Commit to the University of Vermont. Max Cullen will take the draw. Against Salvatore Viviano, a pretty recognizable face on this Waterloo squad. Max Collins so far this season has yet to record a point. Here's a shot from the left circle. It's wide. That shot by Noah Sonakitala. Sonakitala out of Belgium with a good-looking shot, but he could not connect. Horenik sends it. Almost sent it right to a Waterloo skater. Reinforcements there to help. Nice shot by Cass Carlson. Getting it out of the Fargo zone. Puck flipped into the Waterloo zone. Tracked down by Sullivan, but it's going to whip around the end wall back to neutral ice. AJ Francisco to Seagard. Up ahead they go to Danny Hussa. Sent into the corner. Here's Bryce Mattern, the West Fargo product. Puck goes around the end wall yet again. Through the legs of a Fargo skater, back to neutral ice it goes. Kind of back and forth action here in the first 6 minutes and change here. Another icing called. 13:52 left in the opening period. No score. Fargo with 5 shots on net. Waterloo with 4. So we will have a faceoff, but in the Fargo zone. Cass Carlson committed to the University of St. Cloud. He takes the draw for Fargo. Facing off against Camden Langfeld. And Waterloo wins the draw. Here is Reber. Puck back into the Fargo zone around the end wall. As Brett Skinner mentioned on the pregame show, a lot of fast-moving pieces on this squad, and we're going to have, I believe, an offside. Might have clipped the bottom of an official skate, but regardless, we will pause. With 13:33 left in the opening period, Fargo and Waterloo are scoreless. We're back in 60 seconds. This is your home for Fargo Force Hockey.
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0: 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Tommy Fox with you from the Shields Arena. Solid crowd tonight for the home opener for the Fargo Force. Waterloo wins the draw after an offside. But Fargo gets the puck right back in the possession of Seegard. Sends it up ahead to Oliver Barna, who lost his footing with the puck. And he had to pay the price afterwards. Barna, though, gets it back just outside the left circle. Behind the red line. Trying to feed it to Kim. But a lot of traffic caused by Salvatore. Or check that, Ryan Marquardt. Behind the red line. Puck trickles through neutral ice. Gathered by Francisco. Weaving his way through neutral ice. Francisco is shot off the pad of a Waterloo skater. And it nearly found its way into the back of the net. Puck off the stick of a Waterloo skater, that being Hayden Russell. Waterloo looking to get a rush going. 12:32 and counting, first period. No score. Shot from parallel to the red line. It's going to be blocked by Horenik. He had some reinforcements as well. Race to the puck. Oh, great speed on the left wing, but it's picked off from behind. That was great speed by Lori Kohaya. I mean, he got there in at least 3 seconds flat. He had to cover a lot of ground to get to that puck. So, regardless of the outcome, a great look by Kohaya. Here's a shot from the right wing and a pad save made by Horenik. A clean window from Hayden Russell out of Huntington Beach, California. Give and go out in front and nearly tic-tac-toe for the first goal of the game. But it's gobbled up by Charlie Menard. AJ Francisco is the spotlight player of the game. Teammates call him Franny out of Hermantown, Minnesota. Replay brought to you by Applebee's. Nice little give and go that just didn't really have a lot much on it, but it was the right kind of play. Waterloo wins the draw off the faceoff. Good back check by Francisco. That's something that Fargo was really defined as last year, a stout defensive team. Here's a shot on front, blocked by Horenik. That's cleared out to the far corner through the wickets of Dovydas Jukna out of Lithuania. He was another trade piece that the Fargo Force acquired. Max Cullen looking to get a stick check. Puck loose in the slot, and Francisco gobbles it up. 11:10 to go here in the opening period. Fargo moving left to right. Waterloo moving right to left. Big hit in the corner applied by Max Cullen. Puck being exchanged along the far half wall. Fargo will get a couple new reinforcements out there. A lot of tired bodies out there for both teams, especially for Waterloo. Fargo looking to take advantage. And Waterloo's able to get some fresh bodies on the ice. Here's Zade Penner, committed to the University of North Dakota. Here's a save made by Charlie Menard. A couple of punches, pushing and shoving going on. Danny Hussa's in the thick of it. And he has to be separated from the slew of Waterloo players. Good-looking shot, and I think Danny Hussa just got caught between a rock and a hard place. .10:30 left to go in the opening period. Fargo loses the draw. Caught up to by Jack Sullivan in his own zone. Sends it through neutral ice back into the Waterloo zone. Race to the puck. Bryce Mattern's going to collect it. Evades a big hit. And what can Fargo do here on this possession? Three Waterloo skaters pinning two Fargo skaters in the corner. One of them is Cass Carlson. The other is Bryce Mattern. And there is going to be, I would think, a delay of game. And that will be the case. 9:59 to go here in the opening period. Fargo and Waterloo are still scoreless. We are back in 60 seconds on your home for Fargo Force Hockey.
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0: Taking a brief look at the out-of-town scoreboard. Muskegon and the USA Hockey NTDP tied up at one apiece with 8:17 left in the second period. And Des Moines with a 1-0 lead over Omaha in period number one. And Tri-City with a 1-0 lead over Sioux Falls in the first period of that game. Centering feed out in front. Scramble for the puck. It's still loose. And it's finally covered up by Charlie Menard. That was dangerous. Boumedien got shoved. And A.J. Garcia came in to be the buffer for what could have been a ugly brawl. Quite a bit of physicality in the first half of this opening period. With it being opening night tonight, there's a magnetic schedule giveaway. It's presented by Sanford Health. Replay brought to you by Applebee's. Fargo's been on the doorstep a multitude of times, but haven't been able to convert. Waterloo wins another draw. That's kind of been their sweet spot here in this game. There's an icing as J.D. Frick couldn't catch up to it in time. J.D. Frick played with the Cedar Rapids Rough Riders last year. Again, not many returning faces. A couple of those pieces were used in trades they made this offseason. Others went to play, you know, college hockey. Mason West being an example. He went to go play for Michigan State. First round draft pick of the Chicago Blackhawks. Here's J.D. Frick along the near half wall. Here's Kohaya from the slot, and his shot is going to be at the end of the Fargo zone and wide. Here is J.D. Frick from the point, lassos it in, rebounded in front, and it's still being fought for, and now we got some pushing and shoving. A Fargo player is being constricted by a couple of Waterloo skaters. Let's take a peek at what happened here. So the puck ricocheted on the at the end wall. Puck nearly found its way in, but Menard made another save. That has been a recurring theme here in this first period. So many chances at the doorstep for Fargo, but they haven't been able to convert them into goals. Charlie Menard last year. He played with the Lincoln Stars for 21 games. First season with Waterloo. Big hit just inside the blue line of the Fargo zone. I believe we're going to have a Fargo penalty. It's going to go on Melker Siegert. So the first power play of the night belongs to Waterloo. It's a holding penalty on Melker Siegert. Dylan Nolan was skating through the zone, and I don't know if Siegert maybe threw up an arm and kind of got tied up. Regardless, it's the first power play of the night for Waterloo. Waterloo does win the draw. Here's James Russell from the point. His shot is going to be wide. Puck ricochets in the corner, sent back into the Fargo zone. Puck flips in the air, and Fargo's almost able to clear, but a Waterloo skater was right there in time. That was James Russell. Able to keep it in the Fargo zone. Here is James Russell at the point. Sends it down. Parallel to the red line. Shot on in front. Ricochets out of the Fargo zone and into neutral ice. James Russell has to catch up with it. Allows Fargo to get a change. 8:17 to go. First period. No score. Waterloo moving right to left here on this power play. Fargo looking to keep it at a 0-0 game. Puck ricochets off a Waterloo stick. Blackhawks keep it in the Fargo zone. Race to the puck at the feet of a Fargo skater, that being Carson Young, as he clears it. There's less than a minute to go here on this power play for Waterloo. Puck goes into the Fargo zone. Good little back check. We'll see if Fargo can keep Waterloo off the board. Trying to wrap around. No good at that shot. Here is a bevy of passes. Not a lot of open passing lanes for Waterloo here on this man advantage. Shot from the high slot, and it's going to be kicked aside. 20 seconds left on the man advantage, and the puck is cleared out over neutral ice and beyond. Fargo looks to be getting their first successful penalty kill of the night, as Max Cullen will be able to kill the rest of the time, and he sends it back in deep. A successful penalty kill for Fargo as they're back at full strength. Melker Siegert will go to the bench, and Laurie Kohaya will take his place. Great looking penalty kill for Fargo. Big hit delivered. Holy smokes, a good-looking hit, and then a goal to follow! Lori Kohaya just into the game, and it's 1-0 Fargo. Domidas Jugna delivered a brutal hit at neutral ice on the near side, right in front of the Fargo bench, and then Lori Kohaya enters the game right after the penalty kill, and that's his first goal of the season. And that goal for Kohaya is his first goal in the USHL. A fifth pick in phase two of the 2026 USHL draft. First goal of the night belongs to the man from Finland. And we have an icing. A perfect looking shot from Kohaya. 6 foot forward. Just found the top shelf, and he did not miss. And that hit by Domidas Jugna paid off in dividends. It basically allowed for a brief man advantage in the Waterloo zone. Fargo does win the draw with A.J. Francisco controlling the puck. Francisco being harassed from behind, looking to get some help. He does. Little back checked at the end. Puck goes over the stick of Francisco. A double whammy of a hit by two Fargo skaters. Puck goes back out to the neutral ice. Melker Seegert, fresh out of the penalty box, off the stick of Caleb Kim, back into the Waterloo zone. 5:54 and counting, first period, 1-0 Fargo after the goal by Kohaya. Puck into the Fargo zone, collected by Seegert. Couple new guys out there for the Force. Seegert's pass deflected. Caleb Kim trying to get it back, but it's in the hands of Waterloo. Lots of congestion in the passing lanes for Waterloo. Another big hit. And now Fargo looking to put on a 3-on-2. Here's Bryce Matterna's shot, and he's denied by Menard. One thing we know about Bryce Matterna, when he turns on the afterburners, it is game over. Trying to attack that strong side. Menard was there, but again, Matterna really likes to attack from that left or right side, mainly from the left side. He nearly put home the second goal of the night. Waterloo wins another draw. Puck nearly intercepted at the point, but Waterloo is able to get it into the Fargo zone behind the Force red line. Puck in the corner. Big hit by Barna. Oliver Barna out of Hungary. 5 minutes flat and counting left in the first period. 1-0 Fargo. Fargo moving left to right here in this frame. Waterloo moving right to left. Another big hit. Tanny Husso was there delivering the damage. Here's Bryce Matterna on the left wing. Dumps it off behind the back. Pass! And it was nearly online. Holy smokes, that was nearly the play of the season already. Wilson Boumedien was the intended target, a behind-the-back pass. A face-off is coming up, holy smokes. A little bit of razzle-dazzle on that one. Does not result in a goal. We're already seeing the flashes of talent, the physicality on this Fargo squad. Completely new makeup here in 2026-27. Puck intercepted at the blue line. This is Laurie Hokaya. Here is A.J. Garcia along the right half wall. Garcia gets it out of trouble. Boumedien pinned behind the chest of a Waterloo skater. Here is J.D. Frick. Trying to maneuver his way through traffic, and a penalty is going to be called as he got tripped up in the corner. And Hayden Russell is having a little bit of words for the Fargo Force. So now for Fargo, it's their first power play of the night. A tripping penalty on Hayden Russell. Replay brought to you by Applebee's. And yeah, that's the right call. J.D. Frick was just trying to get it around the net, or at least behind the red line. And we'll see if Fargo can take advantage. A.J. Garcia takes the draw. Fargo wins it. Here is Francisco. Down low to Boumedien. He nearly had a goal on a couple of occasions. Boumedien surveys Garcia, or rather Francisco. His shot was deflected. He gets it back from the pass by Boumedien. Left wing, it's Zimmerman. Zimmerman to the point, Francisco. Back to Zimmerman, he fires, and it's going to be cleared out by Waterloo. This allows the Blackhawks to get a line change. 3:25 and counting, first period, 1-0 Fargo. Force moving left to right on the ice. Here is A.J. Garcia. Able to send it in deep for Boumedien, who sends it to Zimmerman, but it's going to go past his stick, and Francisco has to recover beyond neutral ice. Nice little tic-tac-toe to Zimmerman. Gives it to Garcia. Garcia, back to Boumedien. Boumediene looking around. Playing with his food on the right wing. Gives it to Francisco. Less than a minute to go here on the man advantage for Fargo. Zimmerman behind the red line. Gets it back on the left circle. Looking to go to the point. Doesn't go there. Tipped down in front. And Kohaya was the last to touch it for Fargo. Cleared back out by Waterloo. 35 seconds left on the man advantage. 1-0 Fargo leading. 2.5 to go opening period. Here's Bryce Maddern on the attack. He fell down. Here's another shot. That one's blocked. Elker Sigurd recovers. Bryce Maddern, I think he just tripped on himself because he was going so fast. Here's Kohaya. Little tic-tac-toe. Puck is still loose. 10 seconds left on the man advantage. Now 5 seconds. Maddern gets hit. Nice little spin by Kaz Carlson out in front. And it's going to be wide to the left. And a successful penalty kill for the Waterloo Blackhawks. Here's a shot from the right wing. Rebound try. And it's nearly put in. Danny Husso was right there. And he kind of bobbled with the puck. And now Bryce Maddern has it. Maddern gets pinned along the far corner. Approaching 90 seconds to go here in the opening frame. Puck flipped into the stands. Look out. Nice catch by a fan. I think that was a catch. Might have landed in her purse. I'm not exactly sure. But regardless, I think she did catch it. So both teams with a power play here in this game. Neither one of them could convert. And Fargo loses another draw. That has been a weak spot here in this game for the Force. Waterloo looks to set up shop offensively, and a glove save made by Sam Horenick. Ryan Marquardt kind of started that sequence for Waterloo, but they could not cash in. Intermission report is coming up around the corner. We'll take a look at the first period numbers, take a look around the USHL and more here at Shields Arena. Right now it's a 1-0 Fargo lead. Approaching 60 seconds left in the opening period. Fargo looking to get it out of their zone, and they do through neutral ice. The puck goes. Good push by Dovidas Yukna. Oh my goodness! Dovidas Yukna with a huge charge, and we're going to have a delayed penalty. This will be on Fargo. So the second power play of the night for Waterloo. I believe this will be another trip. It's going to be on Jacob Monks. And it will be a trip, yep. That is the right call. So back-to-back penalties have been trips. One on Waterloo and the other on Fargo. That's the second penalty of the night for the Force. Last power play for Waterloo. They could not convert. Fargo looking to do the exact same thing here. Waterloo will have the power play in the beginning stages of the second period. 33 seconds left in the opening period. Here's a shot from the slot. It's kicked aside. There'll at least be a minute 10 on the power play come second period for Waterloo. Shot from the point. A pad save made by Horenick. It caroms to the corner. 18 seconds left here in period number one. Cleared out by Max Cullen. He whips the puck to the other end. 10 seconds left to go in the opening frame. Puck off the stick of a Waterloo skater. Intercepting it is Kaz Carlson. Puck is through neutral ice, and that is going to do it for period number one. Not quite a penalty kill, but in essence, it could be, as Fargo remains ahead 1-0 after one period of play. Our intermission report is coming up. We'll take a look at the first period numbers. A look around the USHL, take a look at some other scores from various sports, and much more. Fargo out shooting Waterloo 17-12. After one period of play, it's the Fargo Force 1, the Waterloo Blackhawks nothing. The intermission report for the first period is around the corner. This is your home for Fargo Force Hockey.
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0: Well, it's been a pretty solid start to the opening night here at the Shields Arena for the 2026-27 campaign for the Fargo Force, as they have a 1-0 lead over the Waterloo Blackhawks here this evening. Tommy Fox with you here on 101.9 Jack FM, Flow Hockey, as well as MeTV. Good to have all our viewers with us, or listeners, and or listeners with us tonight, however you're tuning in. Glad to have you with us here on this Friday evening. The Fargo Force and Waterloo Blackhawks, they got up to a little bit of slow starts, offensively speaking. There was some chances for both Fargo and Waterloo, but Fargo was the one that got Waterloo to blink first. It was right after a Waterloo power play expired. Fargo was able to respond, as it was Lauri Kohaja with the game's first goal, his first goal of the season and of his USHL career. Right after he replaced Melker Sigurd, who came out of the penalty box after a tripping penalty, or rather a holding penalty. And that was a kind of a microcosm to the first goal, because Davidas Jukna, or rather the Davidas Jukna hit before the goal, that was a microcosm to the Lauri Kohaja goal, because that gave Fargo kind of a 5-on-4 man advantage briefly, but it was just enough time for Fargo to take advantage with Lauri Kohaja and get that 1-0 lead. Taking a look at the first period numbers in this game for the Fargo Force and Waterloo Blackhawks. Fargo with 17 shots on net, Waterloo with 12. Fargo with one power play, Waterloo with 2. And Waterloo so far is 0 for 2 at the moment. If Fargo can expire the 73 seconds left on the man advantage at the beginning of the second period, as Waterloo got a penalty right at the end of period number one. First penalty was from Melker Sigurd. It was that holding penalty that eventually led to the game's first goal. Hayden Russell, he had a tripping penalty called on him 16 minutes into the first period. And Jacob Monks, he was the most recent penalty. That is part of the power play that Waterloo is currently in at this moment. But again, that Lori Kohio goal, that came at the 13:21 mark of period number one. The assist would go to J.D. Frick. His first assist of the season as well, as the first assist of his Fargo Force career. Let's look at the first period numbers for both the Fargo Force and Waterloo in terms of scoring and penalties. Sam Horenick is 12 of 12, excuse me, on save opportunities. And Charlie Menard of Waterloo, he is 16 of 17 on save chances here in one period of play. We're going to step aside here on the intermission report, and when we come back, we'll take a look at the out-of-town scoreboard and see what action is going down, as well as tomorrow in the USHL. After one period of play from Shields Arena, it's the Fargo Force 1, the Waterloo Blackhawks nothing. We'll break for 2 minutes on your home for Fargo Force hockey.
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0: Fargo leads after one period of play from Shields Arena in the home opener of the 2026-27 campaign against the Waterloo Blackhawks. Tommy Fox with you atop the perch, if you will, from Shields Arena. Broadway Joe Heine producing back on our 101.9 Jack FM studios. Good to have you on Flow Hockey as well as MeTV for our TV viewers here tonight. Glad to be with you here on this home opener at Shields Arena. A look at the out-of-town scoreboard again. Not many games going on today around the United States Hockey League. There were no games yesterday, as a lot of the games, all of the games that have been played so far were in the Fall Classic last week in Chicago. So, in essence, you could say that this Friday, or at least this weekend, is kind of the official season opener, but that's not the case, as the Fall Classic is part of the regular season. There are four games on the docket today. As we start in Muskegon, Michigan, the Lumberjacks tied up with the National Team Development Program. It's 2-2 in at the beginning of period number three, as that got going at 6 o'clock. Of course, Muskegon, Michigan is an hour, I believe they're an hour behind, or regardless, they are in the third period of play. Taking a look at the Omaha Lancers and Des Moines Buccaneers affair. The Des Moines Buccaneers, 2-0 on the season. They are leading 1-0 after one period of play over Omaha. And in the other game, the final game on the slate tonight in the USHL, aside from Fargo and Waterloo, Tri-City with a 2-0 lead after one period over the defending Clark Cup champions in the Sioux Falls Stampede. And Sioux Falls in that game, they had four power plays, and they could not convert on either one of them. So the penalty kill for Tri-City, rather impressive through one period of play. And for Fargo, it's the same thing, at least for the time being. For the Fargo Force, they better hope that entering the second period, they can spark together not only more offense, but keep the defense going, as it's been looking pretty impressive through one period of play. Looking at the action tomorrow around the USHL, there are six games in action. Of course, the second game of this two-game set between Fargo and Waterloo, that'll be a 6:05 puck drop, which means on 101.9 Jack FM, it'll be a 5:45 pregame show. We'll, of course, have all the action on the radio side at that moment in time tomorrow evening. It'll be game two of the two-game set between Muskegon and the National Team Development Program. That will get going at 6:10 Eastern Time, which means it'll be a 5 o'clock puck drop local time. But again, a 6:10 Eastern Time puck drop for the Muskegon NTDP game. Swinging over to Omaha, Nebraska once more. That second game of the two-game set will get going at 6:05 p.m. Central Time between Des Moines and Omaha. Lincoln will be taking on Sioux City. The Stars taking on the Musketeers. Lincoln, of course, searching for their first win of the season. That will get going in Sioux City, Iowa at 6:05. Sioux Falls and Tri-City will play their second game of a two-game set tomorrow evening in Kearney, Nebraska. That'll be a 6:05 puck drop as well. And in Cedar Rapids, Iowa, the Rough Riders taking on the Dubuque Fighting Saints. That'll be a 7:05 puck drop tomorrow evening at the I'm On Ice Arena in Cedar Rapids. So again, not a lot of action going on this evening, but tomorrow there'll be a little bit more action on the docket around the USHL. Now to look at the updated standings going into tonight, Cedar Rapids, Chicago, and Dubuque in the Eastern Conference, both tied at 2-0. Neither team has lost a game this season. They all have 4 points. Muskegon, the Lumberjacks, at 1-1. They have 2 points. The Madison Capitals, Green Bay Gamblers, the USA Hockey National Team Development Program, they are 0-2 as well. And Youngstown, the Phantoms, they are also 0-2. So Madison, Green Bay, the NTDP, and Youngstown, they're all 0-2, searching for their first win of the season. In the Western Conference, the Des Moines Buccaneers, they are 2-0, tied with Sioux Falls for first place in the conference. Waterloo right behind them at 1-0, 1-0. Sioux City at 1-1, tied with Tri-City, Omaha, and Fargo for a four-way tie of fourth place. All those teams are 1-1 with 2 points. And Lincoln, as I mentioned earlier, 0-2 in searching for their first win and first point of the season. That's a look at the updated standings, but when we come back, we'll have the replay side for we'll have the replays for the TV side for our MeTV and Flow Hockey viewers, as well as the beginning of the second period of play. Fargo out shooting Waterloo 17-12 through one period. Fargo leads Waterloo 1-0. We're back in 2 minutes on your home for Fargo Force Hockey.
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2: Just about ready for the second period of play between the Fargo Force and Waterloo Blackhawks to kick off the home slate of the 2026-27 season for Fargo, the home opener at Shields Arena. Fargo making their way back out onto the ice as we have the replays from the first period brought to you by Applebee's. To start out the game, quite a few chances for Fargo and Waterloo. A couple chances at the doorstep, a couple of great passes to the slot. A couple of good rush attempts by Fargo. That shot by Boumedien was probably one of the closer ones you're ever going to see tonight. But again, some great passes from Fargo and Waterloo. Neither team could really get a lot going. But Fargo, they have yet to blink here in this game. After a goal by Lori Kohaya, Sam Horenik has been as advertised. The third round draft pick of the Winnipeg Jets has pitched a shutout through one period. And there's the goal by Kohaya that has Fargo in front 1-0. Tommy Fox with you here on 101.9 Jack FM, Flow Hockey, as well as MeTV. Glad to be with you here on this Friday. Fargo will be moving right to left in this period. Waterloo will be moving left to right. Fargo again in their white sweaters with black trim and numerals and black pants, while Waterloo is in their red sweaters with black pants and red and white trim along with white numerals with their logo across the front. Fargo with their Fargo F across the chest. Second period is underway. First 20 seconds of the period has kind of had the puck. The puck has been seen in the Fargo zone the longest as Waterloo is able to win the opening draw. Power play for Waterloo to start, and they score. Colin Dustin on the left wing side puts it home, and it's 1-1 here in the second. There was 73 seconds left on the man advantage, and Waterloo is able to even this one up at one apiece. Pass right through the slot. Colin Dustin, his first goal of the season. Committed to Niagara University. The 5'11 center for Waterloo ties it at one. Fargo will lick their wounds and get back to action as Seagard has it, fresh off the center ice faceoff. Francisco tried to do a little give and go, but he got denied. Puck still in the Waterloo zone. Tomasz Malinek kind of started a sequence in which the puck goes all the way down to the Fargo end wall. Seager trying to get the puck back. Puck dug out for the moment, but it's going to go all the way down to the Waterloo red line for an icing. .1849 left in the second period. Colin Dustin starts the scoring in this second frame with a power play goal. So Waterloo has converted on half of their power plays here tonight. Waterloo does win the draw. Seagard catches up to it behind the Fargo net. Through neutral ice it goes, all the way down to the red line for another icing.

0: Wilson Boumedien will take the draw in the right wing circle. Waterloo does win the faceoff. Shot caroms off of Mattern. He's in a race to the puck with Tomasz Malinek. He doesn't win the battle. And Waterloo looks to advance it. Seagard kind of got tied up with a Waterloo skater. Kind of worked for the best because Fargo can push. Mattern fires, scores! The West Fargo product lights the lamp and Fargo's back in front, leading 2-1. We talked about how he likes to attack from the left wing side. He nearly had a goal similar to this one back in the first period. He finds the back of the net on this shot. Committed to Arizona State. His first goal of the season, and I think the officials are going to take a look at this. And they are going to review this. I think Waterloo decided to challenge. Not sure if they're going to be looking at if the puck got across the goal line or if it's... This play will be under review. I think the goal will count. But we'll see. We'll see how long this review takes. So for right now, it's a goal for Bryce Mattern. His first of the season. He was also one of those guys, Mattern was, in terms of being hyped up, one of those hyped up guys for the Fargo Force. In the 2023-24 season, he scored 59 goals with West Fargo, with West Fargo High School. And he's not the biggest guy out there on the ice either. He's only 5'9" and 169 pounds. But if you give him a puck and a clear runway, he is taken off. There is 18:09 left here in the second period. This review is taking quite a bit of time. Heard some chatter about maybe a major penalty that they're looking for. But we'll see what the call is. The officials are still looking. For the time being, we can take a look at the out-of-town scoreboard for the moment. Muskegon and the National Team Development Program still knotted up at one apiece. A little more than midway into the second period. Des Moines still leading Omaha 1-0. That's in the first period of play. And Tri-City still with a 2-0 lead over Sioux Falls. Fargo out shooting Waterloo 18-12. First goal was from Lori Kohaya back in the first period. Colin Dustin for Waterloo opened the second period with a power play goal that started in the end stages of the first period. And for right now, Bryce Mattern gives Fargo a 2-1 lead with his first goal of the season. Got the beer can races coming up in just a matter of moments. For the time being, we will step aside. 18:09 left here in the second period. A Bryce Mattern goal is under review. Fargo at the time leading two, as of right now, Fargo with a 2-1 lead in the second period. We'll break for 30 seconds. This is your home for Fargo Force Hockey.
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0: Goal for the Fargo Force is currently under review by the officials, and this has gone for at least 3 to 4 minutes. So this is not usually, these kinds of reviews shouldn't take that long, but they are still looking. I really didn't see a whole lot that would take away the goal. I think it's a good goal. It hit the net. So I don't think they're looking at that. They are looking at, I believe, whether or not there's going to be a penalty assessed. And here it is, the call. Because there was a penalty on Fargo. Danny Hussa is called for a major penalty, and he's out of the game. So that wipes away the Bryce Mattern goal, and we're still tied at one, and the Fargo Force fans are letting the officials hear it. I don't know. I think that Danny Hussa was just... there really wasn't a whole lot there, I don't think. So Oliver Barna will be in the penalty box, as Danny Hussa has been called for a major penalty. So Waterloo with a 5-minute power play. And this could really sting for Fargo if Waterloo is able to capitalize on this. Shot from the high slot. Karam's in the air. Fargo could not clear. Nearly played by Carson Young with his hand, but he could not place the puck down quickly enough to clear it. Here is James Russell with the pass to the near side. 17:40 and counting. Second period. Little collision in the right wing circle. Here is James Russell. Pass to the left wing. Pass to the slot. Off the stick of a Fargo skater, that being Max Cullen. Puck sent around the end wall. 17:22 left in period number two. 4:03 left of the man advantage. Good clear by Cullen. Max Cullen's been very good at clearing pucks. He's shown that on a couple of power plays here tonight. Zade Penner sends it back in deep. Beer can races will have to wait for at least a little bit longer. That replay really killed a bunch of time. I didn't have a stopwatch on me, but it took quite a bit of time. Here's a loose puck out in front. Horenik sprawling for the save, and he slams the door. Holy smokes, what a save by Horenik. That puck was about 6 inches from going over the goal line. And a blocker save by Horenik. He did it again. He did it to him again. Troy Hunka with the shot. And now the puck squirts free, and it goes to neutral ice. Hunka has to track it down, bounces along the Waterloo half wall. Fargo with a line change. Fargo and Waterloo tied at one. Waterloo moving left to right in front of us. Wraparound try, puck is loose, covered up, and sucked up by Sam Horenik. 2:56 left on the power play. Sam Horenick quick to his left, quick to his right. He can just do it all from his goalie position. And to add on to that point, he had a goalie goal last year. Part of one of his highlight packages for when he got drafted by the Winnipeg Goldeyes, or rather the Winnipeg Jets, excuse me. .1607 left in the second period. .247 left on the man advantage for Waterloo. Russell. Down low to Viviano. Cross ice pass. Shot from the left wing. And another save by Horenick. Shot by Miles Ginman, the extra forward. Out of Toronto, Ontario, Canada. A lot of returning faces for the Waterloo Blackhawks. Those faces are kind of showing why they are in the United States Hockey League. Battle for the puck behind the Fargo net. Precarious situation. Puck flipped in the air off the net. Puck still being fought for, and we have a hand pass, I think. So we have some fresh lines coming out. 2:19 left here in the second. So far, so good on this penalty kill for Fargo. More than halfway home here on this power play. 15 and a half to go in period number two. 1-1 our score. Fargo and Waterloo. Home opener for the Force. Pass ricochets off the shin of A.J. Garcia. Waterloo trying to advance it, but a solid forecheck so far for the Force. Cross-ice pass, this could be trouble. And a whipped shot right there to play it was A.J. Francisco. Waterloo looking to reset on the power play. Shot from the high slot, right into the chest of Horenick. Lightweight for Sam. It was a good looking pass to start out that rush. It was Noah Sunza Kietela, I do believe. Miles Ginman out there for Waterloo, who win the draw. Viviano has shot, a screaming lion drive off the plexiglass. They look to do it again. Viviano on the right wing for Waterloo. Cross ice pass for Ginman. Russell, Viviano, Ginman spinning around the left circle. Looking to create some space. Able to dump it off for Hayden Russell to his twin brother James Russell. Back to Hayden. He fires. Shot blocked by Horenick. Waterloo looking to get another look. 60 seconds left on the power play for the Blackhawks. 14-17 and counting. Second period. 1-1 our score. Bouncing puck at the feet of James Russell. Now Hayden along the red line. Pass denied by J.D. Frick. Down low Viviano. His shot's wide to the left. Ricochets off the half wall. Puck battle for Max Cullen. Kind of tripped over James Russell. He couldn't get to the puck. I don't know if the crowd wanted a penalty, but Max Cullen was at the wrong spot at the wrong time. Bodies falling down. Time is the enemy for Waterloo. Behind the back pass off the feet of Cullen. And recovered. James Russell at the point to Ginman. In the slot. Cleared away to the near half wall. 15 seconds left on the power play for Waterloo. Set back into the scrum. High slot shot from the left circle, no good. Karam's around the corner. 5 seconds left on the power play. Fargo is going to get a successful five-minute power play, but it's not going to matter. Waterloo scores. Salvatore Viviano, right as the timer expired on the man advantage, gives Waterloo a 2-1 lead. That one stings a bit. And that is a long power play to kill if you're Fargo. I believe this will go as a power play goal. But regardless, the 23rd shot by Waterloo tonight gives them a 2-1 lead. That's his second goal of the season. And that silences the Shields Arena crowd. There was a ton of shots on that power play. Fargo looking to respond. Here's Seager to shot and a glove save. Charlie Menard with the glove save. It's time for the beer can races. 12:57 left in the second period. We will pause. Beer can races are coming up here at Shields Arena. It's Waterloo 2, Fargo 1. Waterloo out shooting Fargo 23-18. Back in 60 seconds, this is Fargo Force Hockey.
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0: Can races here at Shields Arena, always a great tradition here in the second period. The Fargo Force trailing the Waterloo Blackhawks 2-1 after a goal right at the end, right after the 5-minute power play expired for Waterloo. Salvatore Viviano, his second goal of the season, assisted by James Russell and Miles Ginman. And that five-minute power play was because of a five-minute major on Danny Hussa that resulted in him being out of the game. A major head contact penalty was the official ruling. A minute 43 seconds into the second period. And we have a whistle at 12:24 left in period number two. It'll be an offside. On Fargo. Bryce Mattern, Jack Sullivan, Kaz Carlson, who will be taking the draw. He's out there for Fargo. Joined out there by Zade Penner and Zach Zimmerman. Here is Jack Sullivan. Now it's Cass Carlson. Puck back into the Fargo zone, played by Hrenek out of his own net. Pass up ahead to Zimmerman. Puck is loose. Zimmerman got kind of pinned by Ryan Marquardt. Now Fargo will look to reset. Penner, check from behind, kind of fell down. Gets a little bit of help from Jack Sullivan. Here's Zimmerman. Through neutral ice he goes. Sends it into the Waterloo zone. It'll be going out of play. Ricocheted off, I believe, a skate of a Waterloo skater. And we'll have a faceoff. Declan Watt in the game for the Fargo Force. He is the extra forward for Fargo. Out of Windsor, Maine. 6'1" forward. Here's a shot right off the faceoff, and it was just wide to the left. That was Declan Watt, the aforementioned extra forward. Big hit by Barna. Shot from the right circle is a pad save by Menard. And a missed shot by Watt, and again, he nearly got it right in his wheelhouse. Puck flips in the air in the slot. Watt nearly recovered. Now it's Barna trying to toe drag his way through traffic, but he lost the handle, and he turns it over. Here's Caleb Kim. Gets it back for Fargo. Kim a shot, and it's going to go over the net. J.D. Frick able to play it. Gets it back deep in the Waterloo corner. 10:54 and counting, second period. Waterloo leading 2-1. Fargo moving right to left as it's intercepted at neutral ice by Oliver Barna. Barna zigging and zagging. Shot from the right wing. No good. Played by Dovidas Jukna. Jukna to the blue line. Now it's Seeger, left wing. Trying to create space. Cross ice pass is blocked. Off the half wall. Now on the right hand circle. Players getting spun around like merry-go-rounds for Fargo. A.J. Francisco gets it out of trouble at the feet of Max Cullen, trying to get some space, but he was a little too behind of the puck. A couple of good back checks by Waterloo. Nice job by Jacob Monks to try to get the puck back. I think Fargo wanted a penalty, but they didn't get it, because Monks kind of fell down as he was trying to get the puck back. A whipped shot by Molinek. Nearly picked off in the process by Monks. Shot from the point. Blocked by Hronek. And played by Dovidas Jukna. Seegard sends it along the near side. Jukna lost the handle. Shot from the right wing. Saved by Hronek. Jordan Geike with that shot. Looking to give his teammates some help. Some traffic in the corner. Sent out and around the end wall. Into neutral ice it goes. It allows Fargo to get some fresh bodies on the ice. Puck set quickly back into the Fargo zone. Right off a Fargo line change. Puck back into the neutral zone. Back and forth we go. 8:56 and counting, second period. Waterloo up 2-1 over Fargo. Two unanswered goals by the Blackhawks. Fargo looking for a response. Waterloo will have to reset. Pass is sent to the top. Waterloo gets some fresh bodies. Colin Dustin just checked into the game for Waterloo. Able to get it back. Feeds it across the ice for Brendan Russell. Elker Seegert gets hit. Centering pass in the slot is broken up. Lori Kohaya couldn't control the puck. Kind of some sloppy passing by Waterloo on this possession. James Russell, a whipped shot yet again. We've seen a couple of those here in the second period by Waterloo. Russell feeds it along the red line. Some miscommunication between Russell and Cody Sokol as they kind of ran into each other. 7:44 and counting, second period. Here's Hronek behind his own net. Has to deal with a lot of rush hour traffic. Is able to get it around the end wall for the moment. And now a shot from the high slot goes out of play. Not a lot of wiggle room to work with if you're Fargo, but it stays a 2-1 game. 7:31 left in the second period. We won't pause. Waterloo out shooting Fargo 25-19. Waterloo has a 2-1 lead over Fargo. We're back in 60 seconds. This is your home for Fargo Force Hockey.
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0: Over Fargo. 7:31 left in the second period. Fresh off the faceoff, Salvatore Viviano missed a pretty good looking shot as Fargo looks to establish a possession here in the second period. Tommy Fox with you here on 101.9 Jack FM, Flow Hockey, as well as MeTV. Home opener this season for the Fargo Force. It's pretty good traffic in the middle of the ice for Fargo. Sent along the far side, played by Zimmerman. Waterloo's skater falls down. Puck sent back into the Fargo zone, caught up to by Carson Young. Young bounces along the boards for Zimmerman. Good hit applied by Kaz Carlson. Here's Hayden Russell on the attack for Waterloo. Puck into the corner for Dylan Nolan. Nolan turns around, parallel to the red line, gets hit hard. Jack Sullivan, an aggressive defenseman here in this sequence. One of the, there is reasons why head coach and general manager Brett Skinner seeks out certain players. As a lot of these guys that fit the formula through the first three games of the season. A lot of traffic in the Waterloo zone is clear out to neutral ice. Breakaway chance for the Blackhawks. This is trouble, and colliding into the goalie. On that shot is Camden Langfeld, who had a kind of half a step ahead of his defenders. And he kind of just lost his footing going towards the net. Broken up by Watt. Caleb Kim trying to get a crack at the puck, but he can't get it. 5.5 to go, second period. Waterloo leading 2-1. Fargo looking to pull even. Francisco to Seagard. Down low to Kim. And went right past him, and he'll be going right back to the bench. Puck at neutral ice, collected by Francisco. Francisco got whacked at from behind by Miles Ginman. Chance out in front. Sprawling save, rebound try, and some more pushing and shoving. Max Cullen getting tied up with Tomasz Malinek. Dovidas Jukna in the scrum as well. Jukna was there kind of on a brief back check. He back checked Malinek. Then in response, I believe it was Colin Dustin. Yeah, it was Dustin that delivered some retaliatory shoves. A lot of these new guys for Fargo searching for their first points of the season. I mean, it's only two games in. But a lot of these guys have really stepped up in the first two games, including this one, which is the third game of the season. First game away from a neutral site, if you will. 4:41 left and counting, second period. Waterloo leading 2-1. Eugna sends it in, past the stick of Cullen. Bounces off the far half wall, sent back up to the far side. It's Cody Sokol. Sokol feeds it in front, nearly a goal for Waterloo. Troy Hunka was the recipient. He could not put it home. Another good chance, but it was kicked aside. I believe it was Francisco that got a stick on it. Shot from the point is wide as well. Boy, oh boy, Waterloo, 30 shots on net and counting. And they have been close opportunities. And say the same thing for Fargo. Salvatore Viviano deflects the puck with his stick, ends up in the corner. Played by J.D. Frick. Melker Seeger trying to wait for his chance to potentially pry the puck free. Seeger able to flip it to Garcia. Skating along the far side of the ice. Moves his way to center. And it's picked off by James Russell. J.D. Frick gets hit hard from behind. Able to collect it himself, and he's able to get it to Garcia. Garcia along the end wall gives it to Frick. Frick sends it to Kohaya. Fargo with numbers going right to left. Chris Kohaya gives it back to Boumidian, who sends it behind himself. And now Fargo will set up their offense with Penner. Penner with a shot, but it was off the body of a Waterloo skater. Fargo almost had their second goal, but it was wiped away. There's Kohaya, maybe searching for his second goal of the game. Cass Carlson, his pass denied. Penner sends it in. That's a blocker save by Menard. Garcia, left wing circle, trying to center it, but it's deflected into the air. Mattern couldn't get it. It was out of his reach. He'll call for the puck. Fresh bodies for both Waterloo and Fargo. Mattern fires. He could not get retribution. It bounced off the mask of Menard. I mean, that puck had some stadium mustard on it. And I think Menard might need a new mask. I mean, this puck was a screamer by Matter, and I think that was maybe, could be a frustration shot. In terms of him, you know, he had a goal wiped away in this second period that gave Fargo, at the time, a 2-1 lead. But it was wiped away because of a major head hit by Danny Hussa prior to the breakaway by Mattern. And after a lengthy review that, I think, took 5 minutes, the goal was wiped away. Puck squirts free off the faceoff. It's covered up by Menard. Fargo with 24 shots on net. Waterloo with 30.

Fargo unable to win the draw. That has kind of been an issue in this game. Unable to win some draws. Obviously holding their own, but in the same token, those face-offs could pay off in dividends later in a game. Here's Sokol, his shot off the pad of a skater. Sokol able to get it back in the high slot, behind the back pass, kind of a sloppy looking one. Fargo looking to push. Kind of a solid looking pass at the moment by Francisco, but it was offline. Here's Zimmerman along the red line. Just outside the left hand circle. Gives it to Francisco. Francisco got shoved by Sokol, committed to the University of Wisconsin. Puck along the red line. Fargo looking to get a forecheck on. Waterloo looking to get it out of their zone. A minute 19 and counting, second period. Waterloo leading 2-1 over Fargo. Fresh line for the Blackhawks as Fargo looks to get it up ice. Karam's right to Caleb Kim. Now it's Mattern. Mattern now to Barna. Mattern sends it around. It's going to go back through neutral ice. It'll be caught up to by Carson Young, but Fargo will have to make up a lot of ground. Under 60 seconds left here in period number two. Little give and go to Barna. Barna, full head of steam, lost the puck for the moment. Here is Declan Watton in the corner. A couple people getting tied up along the red line. Some traffic around the goalie, and we got some pushing and shoving. Declan Watton throwing some punches, or at least some shoves. Caleb Kim as well getting into it with Caden Jackman. Replay brought to you, of course, by Applebee's. Puck kind of got jammed a little bit, but then got free, resulting in some pushing and shoving.

0: Fargo looking to win the draw, and they do not. A repetitive theme here tonight. But they can at least keep it in the Waterloo zone. Get a forecheck on. But Fargo might have to wait until the third period to respond. Puck nearly intercepted along the far wall. Here's Boumedien. On the left side, he fires. Puck loose out in front. Puck still loose. Couple rebound tries led to no avail. 2 seconds left. Puck will be sent down. And period number two has come to an end. This period might go down as a frame for the Fargo Force that they do not want to think about. For a considerable amount of time, they had a goal wiped away after a major penalty was called on review. And then later, Fargo would fall behind on a Salvatore Viviano goal. We'll take a look at more of the second period recap and the game recap on our intermission report that's coming up around the corner. Also take a look around the scoreboard of the USHL and take a look at the standings. Fargo with 26 shots on net, Waterloo with 30. Waterloo the 2-1 lead over Fargo after two periods of play. We're back in 2 minutes with the intermission report on your home for Fargo Force Hockey.
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0: Two periods complete here in the home opener for the Fargo Force. Unfortunately, they find themselves trailing 2-1 at the hands of the Waterloo Blackhawks, who scored two unanswered goals to have a lead through two periods of play. Welcome to the intermission report here on 101.9 Jack FM, Flow Hockey, MeTV. Glad to be with you here in this on this Friday evening in Fargo, North Dakota. Tommy Fox with you atop the perch at the Shields Arena. I mentioned this prior to us stepping aside from break. The Fargo Force might want to forget about this second period for quite a little bit, as we'll take a look at the recap right now. So Fargo had a 1-0 lead after one period of play. At the end of the first period, there was a power play for the Waterloo Blackhawks. That was a tripping penalty called on Jacob Muntz at the 19:13 mark of period number one. So, of course, that power play bled into the second frame of play, and that led to a goal by Waterloo to tie the game. It was Colin Dustin getting the power play goal 33 seconds into the second period to tie it up at one. Cody Sokol the assist along with Troy Hunka for Waterloo. And then Fargo is able to get a breakaway chance for Bryce Mattern. He gets the goal. He scores the goal. Everybody's cheering and everything. So at the moment, it seems that Fargo has a 2-1 lead, but the officials congregated together at, they congregated at center ice, and they went for a review. The review to see if there was a major penalty on Fargo. And it turns out that was the case. Danny Hussa kind of collided into a Waterloo skater. A major head contact penalty was the call. A 5-minute major sent Danny Hussa to the locker room. That came only a minute and 43 seconds into the second period. So that means the goal from Bryce Mattern was no good. The game stays tied at one. Later, not too much later in the period, it was actually right after the power play expired, Salvatore Viviano, 6 minutes and 46 seconds into the second period, put home a gut-wrenching goal, his second of the season, giving Waterloo a 2-1 lead. It'd be assisted by James Russell and Miles Ginman. But it's just those little things that really pay off in dividends in a game. And obviously, that penalty called on Danny Hussa, that's not really a little thing. That is a huge thing, as it wiped off the second goal of the game for Fargo. It wiped off the first goal of the season for Bryce Mattern. And it gave Waterloo the kind of runway, so to speak, to get to that 2-1 lead. So, Fargo will have one more period, barring overtime, to get it done. And it's only a 2-1 lead for Waterloo, as they are out shooting Fargo 30-26 through two periods of play. Taking a look at some of the other numbers from the second period, there was only one penalty. That was the Danny Hussa penalty, that 5-minute major. That was the only penalty of the second period. Waterloo is now 1-3 on power play goals, as they could not get a goal on that power play, but it was right after, as I mentioned, right after that power play, it was Viviano putting home that goal to give Waterloo a 2-1 lead. So we'll step aside here on the intermission report, and when we come back, we'll take a look at the out-of-town scoreboard and take a look at the standings in the USHL tonight. It's 2-1 Waterloo leading Fargo after two periods of play. We're back in 2 minutes with more on the intermission report next. This is your home for Fargo Force Hockey.
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0: Back on the intermission report after two periods of play, Fargo trailing Waterloo 2-1 here in the home opener of the 2026-2027 campaign. Tommy Fox with you here on 101.9 Jack FM. Good to have you with us on MeTV and Flow Hockey as well, as we now shift our focus to the out-of-town scoreboard for the USHL here tonight. There is one final in the books. One game is wrapped up. The National Team Development Program defeated Muskegon, the Lumberjacks, 5-3. A three-goal period in the third for the USA Hockey National Team Development Program. They have gotten their first win of the season. Muskegon drops to 1-2-0-0. Des Moines and Omaha all tied up at 2 apiece at 2:22 left in the second period. A lot of twos on that box score. The Des Moines Buccaneers and Omaha Lancers knotted up at 2 apiece in Omaha, Nebraska. And the only other game going on tonight, it's in Kearney, Nebraska, as the Tri-City Storm have a commanding 3-0 lead at the end of two periods of play over the Sioux Falls Stampede. So Tri-City looking to hang on to that lead and get their second win of the season. So yeah, again, not a lot going on this evening for the USHL, but a lot more games tomorrow night as some newer teams, other teams are in action. Of course, there are some two-game sets between the NTDP and Muskegon. Of course, Waterloo and Fargo, Des Moines and Omaha, as well as Sioux Falls and Tri-City. But the other four teams that have yet to play, that haven't played tonight, that are playing tomorrow, the Lincoln Stars visit the Sioux City Musketeers tomorrow evening. That'll be a 6:05 puck drop in Sioux City, Iowa at the Tyson Event Center. And the Cedar Rapids Rough Riders, who Fargo lost to in the opening game of the season in the Fall Classic, they play host to the Dubuque Fighting Saints. Both of those teams are 2-0. They will play tomorrow at the Imon Ice Arena in Cedar Rapids with a 7:05 puck drop. Taking a look at the standings entering tonight. With the win over Muskegon, the USA Hockey National Team Development Program, they slide into a two-way tie for fourth place with Muskegon at 1-2. Both of those teams with 2 points, but the three teams that are leading the conference in a three-way tie, Cedar Rapids, Chicago, and Dubuque, all three of those teams are 2-0 with 4 points at this time. The Madison Capitals, Green Bay Gamblers, and Youngstown Phantoms, they have yet to record a win this season. Those three teams are 0-2. That's a look at the Eastern Conference and the Western Conference. The Des Moines Buccaneers at 2-0, tied with Sioux Falls for the best record in the West. Both those teams with 4 points. Waterloo, we're going to get a little closer, or looking to get themselves into that mix for first place They are 1-0-1-0 with 3 points. They are ahead of Tri-City, Sioux City, and Fargo, along with Omaha, for a four-way tie for fourth place. All four of those teams 1-1 and with 2 points. And Lincoln, the Lincoln Stars, they are 0-2. They are searching for their first win of the season. That's a look at the out-of-town scoreboard as well as the standings in the USHL tonight. When we come back, we'll have the replays for the TV side, our Flow Hockey and MeTV viewers, as well as the beginning of the third period between the Fargo Force and Waterloo Blackhawks. Can Fargo pull even at two, or will Waterloo pull away? You'll have to stick around to find out, as after two periods of play from Shields Arena, the home opener for the Fargo Force, it's Waterloo 2, Fargo 1. We're back with the start of the third period in 2 minutes as this is your home for Fargo Force Hockey.
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Sharks and Waterloo Blackhawks. Waterloo a 2-1 lead over Fargo as Waterloo scored two unanswered goals, all of them coming in the second period of play. Fargo making their way back out of the ice, likewise with Waterloo. Fargo looking for a big response here in this third. We'll have the replays for the TV side in just a matter of moments. Fans starting to file back into their seats after the intermission break. Replays brought to you by Applebee's. Good to have you with us on MeTV as well as Flow Hockey. That was the power play goal by Colin Dustin right at the beginning of the second period. There's that goal by Bryce Manor that got wiped away after a major penalty on Fargo. That led to of course, a 5-minute power play for the Waterloo Blackhawks, which was eventually stopped. But then, as you see right there, Salvatore Viviano, right after the power play expired, puts home the go-ahead goal for now. Fargo will be moving left to right again here in this third, as they did in the first period, which means Waterloo will be moving right to left here in period number three.

Vargo wins the draw. And it's the speedy Lori Kohaya. Nearly had a goal there, right at the doorstep, but he couldn't put it home. Pass nearly intercepted by Boumedian. Puck into the Fargo zone, dumped off by Sigurd. Puck along the near wall, sent back in deep by Waterloo. Collected by Sigurd behind his own red line. Ricochets it to Francisco. Cullen plays it off the half wall. Falls down, and there's going to be no penalty called. As Cullen, I think, lost his footing. Here's a puck out in front. Bodies colliding. There's going to be a penalty. Delayed penalty. I believe this will be on Waterloo. And it will be, as it was Toby Carlson. He came crashing in to Sam Hrenek. A cross check. I believe is the call, but regardless, he kind of just got wiped out by Hrenek. And that leads to a Fargo power play, something that Fargo desperately needs. Trailing 2-1. Garcia takes the draw. Fargo wins the faceoff. Francisco calling for it at the point. He has it. Now to Zimmerman, left wing outside the left circle. Back down to Francisco. Francisco cross ice to Zimmerman from the high slot. Down low Francisco at the point. It's Boumedian. Boumedian to Zimmerman, left circle. Francisco at the point. Fires out in front. And a glove save by Charlie Menard. Good passing on the power play so far for Fargo. That was really seamless passing. Just unfortunately couldn't get it to go. Waterloo able to clear it as they win the draw. Here's Francisco. Sends it behind him to Zade Penner. Now breaking through the neutral zone is Wilson Boumedian. Boumedian, right-hand circle, feeds it along the red line. Garcia to the point, Francisco. Francisco back and away towards his blue line, or towards the Waterloo blue line. Zimmerman fires, puck knocked loose out in front. Rebound is swept aside. Oh, Fargo nearly had an opportunity, but the door is slammed shut. Under 60 seconds left on the power play. Here's Garcia. Down low, Boumedian kind of whiffed on the shot. Puck is still in play. 45 seconds left on the man advantage for Fargo. Puck bouncing around. Still in the Waterloo zone and finally trickles away back into the Fargo zone. Allows for a much-needed line change for both teams. Here comes Kaz Carlson the other way. Now Bryce Mattern out in front. Carlson nearly put it home to the back door. Bryce Mattern fell down, trying to get the puck back. Camden Langfeld was playing the puck for Waterloo. 11 seconds left on the power play for Fargo. The give to Carson Young. Mattern back to Young. Left circle. Centering feed out in front. Rebound try. Rebound again. Some more pushing and shoving. Oliver Barna, I think, was the intended target on that first centering pass. It's a successful penalty kill for Waterloo. A face-off will be coming. Kaz Carlson was on the doorstep as well. Both teams with 31 shots on net. Wow, what a save by Menard. Minute to Augustana. Max Cullen will take the draw for Fargo. He's out there with Dovidas Jukna, Jack Sullivan, Zade Penner, along with Danny Hussa.

0: or check that Caleb Kemp. Or I'm wrong again. Jacob Monks is out there. So you got Sullivan, Yukna, Monks, Cullen, and Penner for Fargo. The official is kind of sorting things out. For Waterloo, they'll have Hayden Russell out there with Dylan Nolan, along with Justin Bloink out of Ann Arbor, Michigan. They'll have James Russell out there and Jordan Geike. Officials are ready. Both Fargo and Waterloo are ready on this faceoff. Left circle of the Waterloo zone. Fargo is able to win the draw. Dovidas Yukna trapped in the corner. We're going to get some help. He does. Jacob Monks now a centering feed out in front. Puck is still loose and recovered by Waterloo. So many chances right in front of the net for Fargo that have gone awry. Cross ice pass off the stick of Yukna. Evades an icing. Jacob Monks there on the forecheck. Battle for the puck in neutral ice. Couple of big hits as well. 16-16 and counting, third period. 2-1 Waterloo leading. Cross ice pass ricochets off the far boards. Jack Sullivan, his pass was broken up. Jack Kultgen able to start the potential rush for Waterloo, but taken right back by Melker Siegert. Siegert gets some help from Matter, nearly ran into each other. Siegert behind the red line, swept out of trouble by Ryan Marquardt. Kind of how it was in the first period, the roles have kind of been reversed. Waterloo had not a lot of passing room, and seems to be the case with Fargo here in this third. And I think we do have a penalty by chance. We have something as Boumedien kind of went sliding into the goalie. And no, I think it was just because the net was off its foundation. That is why. That is why they stopped time, because Boumedien came sliding in, crashing into the net. There's been a couple instances of that here in this game. Fargo does win the draw. Melker Siegert whips it around the end wall. Right in the lap of Mattern, but he could not hold on to it. Tomasz Malinek able to get it for Waterloo to start the rush, but Fargo looking to push it back out of their zone. Puck trapped along the near wall. Mattern gives it to Garcia. Going to his left, now his right. Back to his left. Passes across. Big hit delivered by Colin Dustin on AJ Francisco, one of the many newcomers. 14:55 and counting, third period. Waterloo 2, Fargo 1. And we have, I believe we have a penalty. I think one of the officials may be signaling a high stick, but we'll pause anyway. 14:51 to go in the third period. Fargo out shooting Waterloo again, 33-31. Waterloo though with the lead at 2-1. Pause for 60 seconds. This is your home for Fargo Force Hockey.
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0: 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Fargo trailing 2-1 against Waterloo. 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Holy smokes. Noah Sunza-Kedeluk was coming in hot. He could not put it in. Another shot goes over the net. Fargo looking to get a rush on. Pass to Zimmerman is broken up in between the circles. Forecheck applied by Barna. Puck recovered by Fargo by J.D. Frick. Now Waterloo will send it down. Puck nearly hitting one of the officials. 14:06 and counting, third period. 2-1 Waterloo. Two unanswered goals by Waterloo. All of them coming in the second period. Here's Hayden Russell with the spin. Right circle, backhand flip inside. Puck is still loose. A window was open, but it was slammed shut by Hrenek, who got back in position. Here's Zimmerman. Just trying to send it out of trouble. He does. Karam's off the wall. And played yet again by J.D. Frick. Max Collin with a little breathing room left side. Spins around in the left circle. Sends it back across the red line for Zimmerman. Played by Yukna. Around the end wall to Penner. Penner sends it through the slot. Might have been intended for Zimmerman, who just couldn't get a stick on it. And we have a whistle. As the puck goes out of play with 13:22 left in period number three. Zach Zimmerman to the University of Minnesota Mankato. Even a lot of Moorhead Spuds and Fargo products that have been on this team the last couple of seasons. One of those Cullen guys was Brooks Cullen. Not a sibling of Max Cullen, but rather a cousin. Brooks Cullen now going to be playing at the University of Minnesota. Where his dad, Matt Cullen, will also be part of the Minnesota hockey program. Shot in the slot is blocked by a Waterloo skater. Mattern sends it back in, or he tries to, but it's taken away by Waterloo. That was Jack Colchin intercepting that shot. Seagert sends it down low for Francisco. Cross-ice pass Garcia, feeds it to Mattern. Skating on the left side, centering feed to Bumetti, and he kind of got blocked off. And now Waterloo looks to advance it up ice. And Brendan Russell nearly lost his footing trying to get past a Fargo skater. All that is irrelevant now as Fargo sends it in deep. Nice shot by Francisco, giving Fargo a little bit of breathing room in terms of time. Here is Jack Sullivan. He got picked off from behind. That was Brendan Russell. Puck bouncing over the red line. Played by Collin. He's got a chance out in front. Spinning around, getting hit from behind. Saved by Menard. Some more pushing and shoving afterwards. Let's take a look. Max Collin might have lost a little bit of puck control. Didn't really seem like he had firm possession of the puck, but he had a good chance at it. Max Collin was acquired in a trade, as I mentioned earlier, with the Muskegon Lumberjacks in exchange for Nick Kasiba, affiliate Trey Wilson, and other considerations. Nick Casebo is a very solid player for the Fargo Force last year. Waterloo wins the draw. At the feet of Zade Penner. Pass down low to Jack Sullivan. Recovers along the near wall. Puck glides through the right circle. And now Waterloo looks to advance it. Big collision just above the right circle. No penalty called. Officials will let them keep going. They let it play on after a big hit. A lot of physicality here in this game. Exhibit A, a big hit delivered by Dovidas Jukna. The last time he did that was, well, one of the more relevant times he did that was right before the first goal of the game. Jukna has proven to be that guy that can just deliver a bruising hit on a breakaway. 6'2", my rounded is 6'3", at 197 pounds. Jukna played for four different teams last year. 45 games in the Quebec Junior Hockey League. Shot from the slot, it's going to be over the net. AJ Garcia, good looking shot for Fargo, but it's just wide. Mattern with a little bit of real estate ahead of him, got picked off from behind. Another shot that was blocked. High slot, Cass Carlson, or check that, Carson Young. Couldn't get a clean window to shoot. 10:49 and counting, third period, Waterloo 2, Fargo 1. Pass up ahead off the stick of Mattern. No icing called. Fresh legs on the ice for the Force. Puck broken up at neutral ice. AJ Garcia running along the far wall. Now it is Francisco. Uses the half wall as a pass. Shot by Carson Young is off the end wall. Kaz Carlson comes into the game off the bench for the Force. A couple of back checks by Declan Watton. Breakaway chance for Waterloo. Here's a shot and a pad save made by Sam Horenik. He's been a busy man tonight. 34 shots on net for Waterloo. And Horenik has stopped 32 of those shots. Fargo needs more than defense. They need a goal and they need it fast. Even though it's a 2-1 game, this almost kind of feels like a slope that keeps getting steeper as the game progresses. Approaching 9.5 minutes to play. Trying to thread the needle to James Russell on a pass from the right to the left wing, but it could not connect. Traffic along the blue line. Puck caroms right back to a Waterloo skater. That being Jordan Geike. Waterloo looks to set up shop. They can't. As it's picked off by Jack Sullivan, he sends it back through the neutral ice. Max Cullen back into the game. Along with Caleb Kim, Declan Watton, and others. 9 minutes to play here in period number three. Good forecheck applied by Carson Young. Or make that Watton. Here is Bloink. Shot from the high slot, and it's going to be off the body of Jack Sullivan. Declan Watton, a big hit along the near wall, gets a nice little applause from the Fargo faithful. Caleb Kim dumps it in, allows Fargo to get a change. Brendan Russell giving chase for Waterloo, nearly hits JD Frick on the forecheck. Puck screams into the Fargo end. Puck is loose, but gobbled up by Charlie Menard. 8:11 to go here in the third period. It's Waterloo 2, Fargo 1. Fargo out shooting Waterloo 36-34. We have a stoppage on the ice. Back in 60 seconds, this is Fargo Force Hockey.
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0: call him Broadway Joe. He's producing back in our 101.9 Jack FM studios on our radio side. And for our TV viewers tonight, glad to be with you on MeTV as well as Flow Hockey. Home opener for the Fargo Force as they trail the Waterloo Blackhawks in the first game of a two-game set here at Shields Arena. A.J. Francisco, his pass was broken up, and this could be trouble. Breakaway for Waterloo. Here's a shot and a save by Hrenek. Troy Hunka was right there, but Hrenek said not today. Here's Garcia for Fargo, heading his way to the point. Drops it off for Francisco. Fires. Puck is loose. Rebound. Boumedien had a good chance at the puck. He had a couple of shots, I think. He definitely had one chance at it. This Fargo team has been lightning quick up and down the ice. Replay brought to you by Applebee's. Sam Hrenek yet again showing why he got drafted in the third round by Winnipeg. Hrenek was kind of a late addition last year. He didn't see the USHL ice until like February. Only played a handful of games, but he has provided a monumental impact in between the pipes. Fargo with the puck. Francisco gets it dropped off by Boumedien. Francisco fires. It's off the plexiglass. No good. Puck battle for along the near wall. And now Waterloo with it. Big hit along the blue line. No penalty called. Seagird falls down. Puck loose in the slot. Picked up by Matter. Gives it to Francisco. Fargo looking to create a 3-on-2. They might have a 3-on-2. Chance out in front. And it's past the stick of Dovidas Yukna. Fargo crowd getting a little bit more into it. 6:55 to go in the third period. 2-1 Waterloo. Yukna got turned around. Garcia looking to get some help. He is unable to. Yukna able to get it back. Zimmerman now to Frick. Frick fires and it's off the end wall. Right off the plexiglass. Pass to Salvatore Viviano running the right wing. Viviano through traffic. His shot was denied. Didn't have the best angle at it. And now the puck trickles to neutral ice. Sent back in by Waterloo. A couple of fresh bodies coming out there for the Blackhawks. One of them is Camden Langfeld. Here is Carson Young. Puck behind the red line of Waterloo. And now Fargo will have to play this with their back behind their own net. As Waterloo is able to get the puck back. Goes back through neutral ice. Jack Sullivan into the game for Fargo. A little bit of confusion maybe defensively for the Force. But they're able to buy a break. Rebound in front. And a save by Hrenek. And some more extracurricular activities following the stoppage in play. Not the first time, won't be the last, especially between these two teams. 3,203 in attendance tonight. A very good turnout for the home opener on this Friday. Game two tomorrow will be at 6:05. That'll be a 5:45 pregame show on 101.9 Jack FM. The game will also be on Flow Hockey for the TV side. Fargo does win the draw. Here they come up ice. Bryce Mattern along the far side. Played well by Jack Colgen. Puck is pried away. 5.5 to go, third period. Waterloo 2, Fargo 1. Francisco to Seagert. Left wing, fires. It's going to be wide. Seagert in the corner has it stripped away. Here come the Blackhawks with Colin Dustin. Dustin is able to dump it into the corner. Francisco plays it on a bounce. Now Seagert. Seagert behind his own red line, looking for an option. He's going to take it right up the gut. He's got a guy right next to him, that being Kaz Carlson. Body falls down. Here comes Cody Sokol. Sokol fires, and a save by Hrenek. Sam Hrenek yet again with a clutch save to restore a 2-1 game that Fargo is trying to even up at 2. .455 left in the third. Time is dwindling for Fargo, but we'll see when head coach and GM Brett Skinner throws in the extra attacker and takes out Sam Hrenek. That could be soon, unless Fargo can tie the game. Here's Mattern on the break. Couldn't put it in. Oh, a Waterloo skater hit the end wall pretty hard. We play on. Puck poked away by Salvatore Viviano. Trying to race to the puck against Carson Young. Young gets hit hard in the corner. Fargo with the puck with Garcia. Garcia on the right wing, going out in front. Rebound and a sprawling save by Charlie Menard. We got some more pushing and shoving. Some punches being thrown. Jack Kulchin exchanging a couple blows with J.D. Frick. And again, Garcia just trying to go to his right. And they're going to give the penalty on J.D. Frick. Wow. And this will be on J.D. Frick and Jack Kulchin. These should just be two-minute minors, I would imagine. It's not for fighting, obviously. That would require dropping the gloves. So a 4-on-4. Will be coming. Or rather, not a 4-on. Yeah, 4-on-4 for the 2 minutes. Face-off coming up in the Waterloo zone. Max Cullen will take the draw, and he wins it for Fargo as he gets some help from Francisco. But now the puck is loose and taken the other way. Cody Sokol out in front, and he scores. Cody Sokol found the loose puck in the neutral ice, and he puts it home. And it's 3-1 Waterloo. Yikes. And Sam Hrenek, you know, he's been dynamite all night. It's just one of those times where, you know, you have that one breakaway, and that was the case with Cody Sokol, who puts home his second goal of the season. Just 10 seconds into the 4-on-4. A 3-1 Waterloo lead, 3 unanswered goals by Waterloo tonight. Time is of the essence for Fargo. This game might leave a really bitter taste in their mouth if they're unable to get 2 goals in 3 minutes and 50 seconds. Here is Francisco from the point. Back and away. Sends it across for Zimmerman. Left circle. Down low to Seeger. Miscommunication. Francisco's able to gather it in again. Sigurd back to Francisco. 70 seconds left on the 4-on-4. Francisco from the point, down low Sigurd. Sigurd might have had a window to shoot, but he decides to pass it. Here's Garcia, sends it across to the point for Francisco. Down low Sigurd, he fires, it's wide to the left. Zimmerman there to play it on the far side of the ice. Garcia, down low to Sigurd. Cross ice to Francisco, left circle, it's Zimmerman. Bomidian on the right wing. Down low Sigurd, parallel to the red line. Now back to Bomidian. He's had many chances to get a goal. Hasn't been able to capitalize. Garcia to Sigurd. High slot. Through the wickets of Garcia. 27 seconds left on the 4-on-4. Bomidian travels around the world looking for a window. Zimmerman trying to feed it to Garcia. And now Waterloo will dump it down and get a change. And there will be an icing. I think Skinner was kind of waving in the air for maybe the icing to be called. And, you know, at this juncture, head coach and GM Brett Skinner might end up putting in the extra attacker. You might have to at this point, trailing 3-1 with 2:36 left in the game. That will be the case. Yep, he is going to go with the extra attacker. 12 seconds left here on the 4-on-4. It'll be a 5-on-4 for the moment, and then eventually a 6-on-5. Well, Fargo, when they were trailing against Green Bay last week Thursday, you know, they were, like last week in the Fall Classic, they were able to score two unanswered. But the clock might be a little against their favor in this contest. 6 seconds left on the 4-on-4. Here's Bo Midian. Nice little move to try to get some space, but this will eventually lead to a 6-on-5. They score! That's a good start to the rally, A.J. Francisco. Welcome to the Fargo Force. It's a 3-2 game. First goal for A.J. Francisco, the Hermantown, Minnesota kid, finds the back of the net. And Fargo cuts the lead in half. It's 3-2 Waterloo. Good-looking shot by Francisco right after the 4-on-4 ended. But, of course, Fargo had that extra attacker, so it's kind of a 5-on-4/6-on-5 for A.J. Francisco. First goal of the season for him, first in a Fargo Force sweater, and it's a big one. Now that kind of changes the complexity of this game a little bit. You don't have to take out your goalie, at least for the foreseeable future, because a little less than 2 minutes to play. 3-2 Waterloo, Fargo skating left to right in their white sweaters. Siegert lost the handle. Sam Horenick getting ready perhaps to exit the game to get that extra attacker out for Fargo. So Skinner will get the extra attacker when he gets the chance. Shot from the left wing is wide. Seeger trying to play it out in front. Puck is still loose. Here is Dylan Nolan. Horenick will have to wait. Nolan will fire, and it's going to be wide to the left and high. Puck in neutral ice. Horenick waiting to get out, perhaps. And I think he's going to stay put for the moment. Approaching 60 seconds left here in the game. 3-2 Waterloo. A.J. Garcia gobbles it up behind the red line and skates up ice. And now Horenick will exit the game and head to the bench. It's now or never for Fargo. Francisco at the point. Surveying his option. 6-on-5 fires. And it's knocked aside. Behind the net, Bomidian along the near wall. Garcia, 38 seconds left to play. In regulation. Down low to Garcia. Garcia. Francisco fires. Rebound is swept aside. Oh, that was a close call. 25 seconds left in the third. 3-2 Waterloo. Fargo with the empty net. Zimmerman fires, and it's going to be knocked aside. 14 seconds left to play. Puck goes all the way to the other end. 10 seconds left, and an icing is called, so Fargo can take a breath. Fargo will have to hope for a miracle at this juncture. 9.8 left here in period number three. We'll keep it here. Timeout called on the ice. We'll keep it here for the time being. It is 3-2 Waterloo, leading Fargo. After the game, there will be post-game autographs in the upper lobby here at Shields Arena. The spotlight player for tonight, of course, A.J. Francisco, scoring his first goal in a Fargo Force sweater. Spent time with the National Team Development Program. And that was last year. He was part of the U.S. National Team Development Program Juniors in the USHL. Played in the World Junior Championship with the USA Under-18 team. Played in 5 games, recorded 4 assists. The faceoff will be in the Waterloo zone. Tommy Fox with you here on 101.9 Jack FM, Flow Hockey and BTV. 3-2 Waterloo, leading Fargo, 9.8 left here in the third. Fargo looking to tie it up. Cullen takes the draw with 7. Puck bouncing around with 6, with 5. Boumediene presses with 4. Puck trapped with 3, with 2, and that is going to do it. Fargo runs out of time as the Waterloo Blackhawks hang on to win it 3-2. An unfortunate way to end the game if you're Fargo. Besides a goal being taken away in the second period, you have 9.8 seconds left. That's a considerable amount of time to perhaps get a playoff, but the puck was trapped along the end wall, which really did not lead to any good. Fargo does outshoot Waterloo 41-38, but Waterloo ends up winning by a final of 3-2. Our post-game show will be coming up in just a matter of moments. We'll take a look at the game recap and preview what's to come tomorrow here at Shields Arena for the second game of this two-game weekend set. A final from Shields Arena in the home opener for the Fargo Force here this season. It was the Waterloo Blackhawks 3, the Fargo Force 2. The post-game show is in 2 minutes here on your home for Fargo Force Hockey.
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0: The Fargo Force fall just shy of their first home win of the season as the Waterloo Blackhawks come into Fargo and steal the first game of a two-game set by a final of 3-2. Tommy Fox with you here on the post-game show here on 101.9 Jack FM and Flow Hockey. Good to have our MeTV viewers as well joining the broadcast tonight. Taking a look at the game recap of this one, it was a kind of a slow start offensively for both teams. It kind of took a while for both teams to get going. But then, after a power play, a penalty kill, a successful penalty kill by Fargo, it led to a goal by Lori Kohaya, one of the many newcomers on this Fargo Force squad, scoring his first goal of the season at the 13:21 mark of the first period, assisted by J.D. Frick. It was his first assist of the season. It'd be 1-0 Fargo until the second period, in which Waterloo would continue a power play that started at the end of the first period. As 33 seconds into the second frame, Colin Dustin would put home a power play goal to tie the game at one. Dustin assisted by Cody Sokol and Troy Hunka, each of them getting their first goals of the season. Salvatore Viviano later, well, before we get to that goal scored by Viviano, not too long after the Colin Dustin goal, Bryce Mattern would supposedly get a go-ahead goal to make it 2-1. But after a review by the officials, they confirmed that Danny Hussa was called for a major head. They confirmed that there was a penalty on Danny Hussa for a major head contact injury, or rather a penalty. So a 5-minute major on Danny Hussa at the 1:43 mark of the second period. So this is relatively early into the frame, and that replay took quite a bit of time, and that would eventually lead to a 5-minute power play for Waterloo. Waterloo unable to get to convert on the power play, but just a second or two after, Salvatore Viviano, one of the veterans on this Waterloo team, was able to give the Waterloo Blackhawks a 2-1 lead with his second goal of the season at the 6:46 mark of the second frame, assisted by Miles Ginman and Dylan Nolan. In the third period, Waterloo would extend their lead to 3-1 on a breakaway goal by Cody Sokol, unassisted, as the puck was bobbled in neutral ice by Fargo, resulting in a 3-1 lead again at the 15:46 mark of the third. And A.J. Francisco got his first goal of the season and his first goal in a Fargo Force sweater at the 17:41 mark of the third, assisted by Wilson Boumedien and Melker Seeger. Boumedien, his second assist of the year. So Fargo, they had a chance with 9.8 left in the third, but unfortunately the puck was pinned along the wall and they could not do anything about it. Fargo would eventually fall 3-2. There were three penalties in the first period, two by Fargo, one from Waterloo. Two penalties in the second on Fargo, the Danny Hussa 5-minute major and the misconduct that the game misconduct that eventually that would lead to him getting tossed from the game in the second period. There were two penalties called on Waterloo in the third period and one on Fargo, but it would really lead to no avail as both teams kind of struggled on the power play. As Fargo, they only had two power plays. They went 0-2. Waterloo, they went 1-3 on the man advantage. Fargo shot 17 shots in the first, 9 in the second, 16 in the third, tallying up to 42 total. Waterloo shot 12 in the first, 18 in the second, and 8 in the third. That tallies up to 38 shots total. That means Sam Hrenek went 35-38 on saves tonight. And for Waterloo, it was Charlie Menard going 39-41 on save chances. Tomorrow will be game two of this two-game weekend set here at Shields Arena as the Fargo Force look to get one back against Waterloo. That will be a 5:45 pregame show on 101.9 Jack FM. The game will also be seen on Flow Hockey, so make sure to tune us then. As Fargo drops to 1-2 on the season, while Waterloo is now 2-0-1-0 on the year. So Fargo drops below 500. They look to get back to 500 tomorrow night with a potential win here at Shields Arena. Look at some of the other scores in the USHL tonight. Earlier in the day, the USA Hockey NTDP team won 5-3 over the Muskegon Lumberjacks. The Des Moines Buccaneers currently leading the Omaha Lancers 3-2 late in the third period. And the Tri-City Storm on their way to a 5-2 victory over the Sioux Falls Stampede. That's a quick look at the out-of-town scoreboard for tonight's games. There'll be a lot more action across the league tomorrow night. Big thanks to Broadway Joe Heinen, our producer in our Jack FM studios tonight. I'm Tommy Fox repeating our final score. It was the Waterloo Blackhawks 3, the Fargo Force 2. Have a great rest of your Friday evening. And until tomorrow, so long from the Shields Arena.
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0: 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What is this, Calcubra?

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But, man, you know, if you got to toot your own horn that many times, boy, just take the mirrors out of the studio or something. It's really the weak point of your station. Even the commercials you can put up with.

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And isn't it ironic? Don't you think?

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What we have here is a failure to communicate.

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0: 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What? We're cute.
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Just wanted to say thank you, man. 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

Jack, this is Jerry. I had something to tell you about the request, but since you don't take requests, I guess it doesn't matter anyway.

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6: My name is Weather O'Donohue. 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They're 10 miles south of Moorhead on Highway 75. 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
0: 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And that's a deep bunch of songs in a row. 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And it's gone.

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So when you think you figured that out, could you let us know too?

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Yeah, I was just in the shower. 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Okay, well, talk to you later.

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This is Debbie. Yeah, I listen to your station all the time. 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
2: Well, the Fargo Forest are looking to get a little retribution after a 3-2 loss last night to the Waterloo Blackhawks. It's game two of this two-game weekend set between Fargo and Waterloo, the opening weekend for the Fargo Forest here at Shields Arena in the 2026-27 campaign. Tommy Fox with you here on the pregame show. Good to have you with us on 101.9 Jack FM as well as Flow Hockey. Should be a great one here this evening from Shields Arena. It was a pretty exciting game last night to start out the home schedule for the Fargo Forest as it was the home opener last night. Fargo struck first. Lori Kohaya, one of their newcomers, was able to get Fargo in front with a goal in the first period, making it 1-0 Force. But then on a Waterloo power play that took effect at the end of the second period or the first period, ended up going into the beginning stages of the second period. That was where Colin Dustin tied the game at one apiece with his first goal of the season on the man advantage for Waterloo. Then later in the second period, Bryce Mattern, for the time being, would get a go-ahead goal to make it 2-1, but then there was a review. The review to see if there was a major penalty on the play before the goal by Mattern. So about 5 minutes of review time from the officials, they determined that Danny Hussa would be called for a 5-minute major plus 10 minutes for misconduct, eventually getting him out of the game. He would eventually be suspended, so he is out of the lineup tonight. So that erases a 2-1 lead for Fargo, so the game's still tied at 1. And that would obviously lead to a 5-minute power play for Waterloo. Fargo is able to get the successful penalty kill, but then right after it expires, Salvatore Viviano would put home his second goal of the season, giving Waterloo their first lead at 2-1. It would stay that way until the third period. Cody Sokol, the University of Wisconsin commit for Waterloo, would get a loose puck at center ice, and he would get on a breakaway and score the third goal of the game for the Blackhawks. 3-1, Waterloo would lead. A.J. Francisco would get a goal to make it a 3-2 game for A.J. Francisco would score for Fargo in the late stages of the third period, making it 3-2, but Fargo would fall just shy of tying the game as they fell 3-2 in their home opener. A little bit of a different line set up for head coach and GM of the Fargo Forest, Brett Skinner. Of course, we'll hear from him here on the pregame show, and we'll take a deeper look at the lines shortly, but Wilson Boumedien, A.J. Garcia, and Bryce Mattern will be on the starting line tonight. Lori Kohaya was originally on the starting line last night, but he's been bumped down to the third line. So this is kind of what Brett Skinner does as a head coach. He mixes and matches, and that's what you have to do with a younger and pretty much refurbished roster for the Fargo Force. As I mentioned, we'll take a look at those lines later on. But on the pregame show, we'll take a look around the USHL, take a look at the standings, as well as the action from last night and tonight. But when we come back, we'll take a moment with the head coach and GM of the Fargo Forest. That is Brett Skinner. All that leading up to the starting lines and the opening puck drop. It's night two, day two, game two of a two-game weekend set here at Shields Arena between the Fargo Forest and the Waterloo Blackhawks. We're back with head coach and GM of Fargo, Brett Skinner, coming up in 2 minutes. This is your home for Fargo Forest Hockey.
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8: Back on the pregame show here at the Shields Arena. Game two of a two-game weekend set between the Fargo Force and the Waterloo Blackhawks. Tommy Fox alongside the head coach and GM of the Fargo Force, that is Brett Skinner. Coach, kind of a bitter way to end the game yesterday. Some things didn't go your way, but overall, not a bad way to start the weekend set, but things could still be better, right?
9: Yeah, obviously we lost the game, so we'd like to turn that around. A lot of positives in that game, though. I think, battling through a little bit of adversity there, having to kill the five-minute penalty off after you score and having that reversed. It's kind of a massive swing in a game, going up 2-1, and then all of a sudden 5 minutes and 2 seconds later, you're down 2-1 instead. But we had lots of opportunity. I thought their goalie played really well. Obviously, they're a team that's built to win now and have a lot of veterans, and I thought that showed in the way they played in the third period as well.
8: And talk about that adversity. Sam Hrenek was really busy last night. 35-plus saves despite the loss. What do you have to say about him just immediately settling in as kind of like the main starting netminder for you guys this year?
9: Yeah, I mean, Sam's a really talented goalie. Obviously, he's already got a body of work in the league that we know of, and I think he was rewarded for that in the NHL draft. And you think about him and his growth, I think, with our development here and having a goalie coach every day and having, a dedicated ice time to goalies to work on their craft every day, he's really taken off. It's nice to have talented goalies, but obviously we feel like, in our development model, we can also take them to the next level.
8: Yeah, no doubt about that. And looking at these lines, too, especially from last night, one guy that really impressed me, despite not getting a goal, was Wilson Bumedian. And I've seen you sing his praises many times before. He had a lot of opportunities right at the net. What do you have to say about his style of play last night?
9: He's a really talented young player. He's only 16 years old, but it's hard to tell when he's on the ice. Especially just even his personality, he may have been born 16 years ago, but he's definitely matured beyond his years. And, he's a dynamic offensive player. He's creating with his speed. He can also read the play. He has good vision. He can make his line mates better. It's just his speed off the wing. I thought he was really attacking last night. He's a downhill player. When he's got the puck on his stick, he's going north, and he's going north fast. So he's a lot of fun to watch.
8: Last one for you before I let you go. The starting line tonight, Bumedian, Garcia, and Mattern. You got a lot of speed on that line. Is that just kind of going to be kind of the game plan tonight in game two, just having that speed out there to kind of keep Waterloo off balance to start?
9: Obviously they're all really talented and smart players, and we hope that they can make plays. I think, the concern with that would be, who's going to get to the net front for them. So it'll be interesting to see. I haven't had put the line together in the third period last night, and I thought they had the puck a lot, so you might as well start the game with that again. But, there's speed there. I think a couple of the other lines have some good size, and they'll be hard to play against. And then I just think there's talent all throughout the lineup that's going to be able to make plays. And, hopefully it works out.
8: No doubt. Appreciate the time, as always, Coach. We'll get them tonight.
9: Yep, thanks a lot.
8: Head coach and GM of the Fargo Force, Brett Skinner, joining us on the pregame show. Back in 2 minutes, this is Fargo Force Hockey.
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2: We continue on the pregame show from the Shields Arena. It is game two of a two-game weekend set between the Fargo Force and the Waterloo Blackhawks. Fargo looking to even up this set after losing last night by a final of 3-2. Tommy Fox with you. You're on 101.9 Jack FM. Glad to be with you on Flow Hockey as well. Joe Heinen, Broadway Joe, back in the saddle, back in our 101.9 Jack FM studios, producing tonight's broadcast. Last night around the USHL, only four games, including game one between the Fargo Force and Waterloo Blackhawks this weekend. One of those games was the USA Hockey National Team Development Program. They took down the Muskegon Lumberjacks by a final score of 5-3, three goals by the National Team Development Program in the third period. The Des Moines Buccaneers in Omaha, Nebraska took down the Omaha Lancers by a final of 4-2. A two-goal third period propelled Des Moines to the 4-2 victory. And the only other game in action last night, the Tri-City Storm. A very resounding performance over the defending Clark Cup champion Sioux Falls Stampede. A 5-2 victory for Tri-City over Sioux Falls. A look at the action going on around the league tonight. One game is currently in action. That is game two of a weekend set between Muskegon and the NTDP. Muskegon currently has a 2-0 lead at the end of the first period. The Omaha Lancers will be hosting Des Moines for a second game this weekend at Liberty First Credit Union Arena. The Lincoln Stars, they are in action as they travel to Sioux City to take on the Musketeers. That'll be a 6:05 puck drop. It'll be game two between the Tri-City Storm and the Sioux Falls Stampede for their weekend set. That'll also be a 6:05 puck drop. And then later this evening at 7:05, the puck will drop between the Cedar Rapids Rough Riders and the Dubuque Fighting Saints. Looking at the standings entering tonight around the USHL, starting in the Western Conference, the Des Moines Buccaneers, they are 3-0-0-0. All wins, with 6 points, leading the Western Conference by a point over the Waterloo Blackhawks, who jumped into second place in the conference. They are 2-0-1-0 with 5 points, just ahead of Tri-City and Sioux Falls. The Storm and Stampede tied for third place. Both teams are 2-1-0-0 with 4 points. Sioux City, Fargo, and Omaha, they are both tied for 2 points and a kind of a three-way tie for fourth place in the Western Conference. Sioux City is 1-1-0-0. Fargo is 1-2-0-0. And then Omaha is 1-2-0-0 as well. And then in last, the Lincoln Stars are 0-2-0-0, searching for their first win of the season. To the Eastern Conference we go. The Cedar Rapids Rough Riders are 2-0-0-0, tied for first with the Chicago Steel and Dubuque Fighting Saints. All three of those teams are 2-0 with 4 points. Two teams tied for second place, if you will. The USA Hockey NTDP and the Muskegon Lumberjacks, both 1-2, 0-0. Both teams with 2 points. And three teams still searching for their first win. The Madison Capitals, Green Bay Gamblers, and the Youngstown Phantoms. The three teams in the Eastern Conference without a point or a win. All three of those teams are 0-2, 0-0. Let's look around the USHL. The scores from last night, the games going on tonight, as well as the standings entering this evening. Time now to take a look at the starting lines for both of these teams. As I mentioned, Fargo kind of changing it up a little bit, as Brett Skinner likes to do. His starting line will look like this. On the left wing will be Wilson Boumedien out of Stockholm, Sweden, the 16-year-old. He has 2 points currently on the season. He's a 5'10" forward. Centering will be A.J. Garcia out of Romeoville, Illinois, the 5'9" center. He has played in 3 games so far this season. On the right wing, it'll be Bryce Mattern, the West Fargo product committed to Arizona State. He is on the right of A.J. Garcia, who's committed to Notre Dame. That is the starting forwards for the Fargo Force. The starting defenseman for Fargo, Melker Sigurd, committed to Holy Cross. He is a 5'11 defenseman out of Stockholm, Sweden. To the right of him will be A.J. Francisco, the Hermantown, Minnesota kid. He is also committed to the University of Notre Dame. He is a 5'10 defenseman. And in between the pipes for the Fargo Force will be Sam Horene, making his second straight start to open up the home slate for the Fargo Force. 35-38 on saves last night. He was a busy guy. We'll see if that continues here this evening. Boumedien, Garcia, Mattern are the forwards. Sigurd and Francisco are the starting defensemen for Fargo. Starting forwards for the Waterloo Blackhawks, head coach is Brett Olson. Cody Sokol, the left wing, he is a 5'9" forward out of Brighton, Michigan. Centering will be Colin Dustin. He scored a goal last night along with Sokol. Dustin is a 5'11" forward committed to Niagara University. And on the right wing getting the start, Liam Schultz, committed to the University of Minnesota State Mankato. He is a 5'10" forward. Starting defenseman for the Waterloo Blackhawks, Justin Bloink. He'll be lined up with Caleb Dianovich out of Fond du Lac, Wisconsin. And the starting goalie for the Waterloo Blackhawks getting his first start of this weekend set, Sebastian Horvat out of Czechia, the 6'4" goalie for Waterloo. That's a look at the starting lines for both teams. When we come back, we'll take a look at the rest of the lines all leading up to the opening puck drop. It's Fargo and Waterloo, game two of this weekend set. The puck drop is around the corner. We're back in 2 minutes on your home for Fargo Force Hockey.
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Nicely done by Enoch Arugaton of West Fargo Cheyenne High School. Gifted athlete. Beautiful rendition of the Star Spangled Banner. Puck drop is about to commence here at Shields Arena. Game two of this weekend set between the Fargo Force and the Waterloo Blackhawks. Tommy Fox with you here on 101.9 Jack FM, as well as Flow Hockey. Broadway Joe Heinen producing in our Jack FM studios. Glad to be with you here on this Saturday. Fargo sporting their white sweaters and black pants, along with black trim and numerals with the Fargo F across the chest. Identical uniforms last night. For Waterloo, same story. Red tops, the red sweaters with black pants, white trim and numerals. Mix of red and white trim. 10 seconds into the opening period, there is an icing. Rest of the lines for the Fargo Forest. Dovidas Yukna will be lined up with Max Cullen and Oliver Barna. Lori Kohio, who was on the top line last night, he'll be on the third line with Kaz Carlson and Zach Zimmerman. And the fourth line will be Declan Watton, Jacob Monks, and Caleb Kim. Face off in the right circle of the Fargo zone. AJ Garcia unable to win the draw. Shot out in front. Puck deflects around. Behind the cage it goes. Garcia looking to collect it. He does for Fargo. Changes direction. Looking for a little bit of real estate or someone to pass it to. And he's able to find Francisco. Melker Seegert skating up ice left to right in front of us. Down low they go to Mattern. He had a goal taken away from him last night on a review, which gave Waterloo basically an opportunity to take the lead, and they say it's a goal. No, they wave it off. They wave it off, and there's so much confusion going on. I think Bryce Mattern tried to tuck it inside the net on the corner, and the officials wave it off. As soon as the horn sounded, they wove it off. And now they're going to review this. They are going to review this goal. Goodness gracious. So Bryce Mattern has been... he could have two goals taken away, but in this instance, it could be different because technically speaking, the officials waved off the goal. So if anything, it could be... the roles could be reversed this time. Not even a 60 seconds into the opening period and we have a review on a goal. Our officials for tonight's game, Ross Beck, one of the referees, along with Casey Schumacher. Here's the call. That review did not take long. The officials rule that there is no goal.

Puck carries right to Bryce Mattern. Fargo looking to get a push on. Here is Wilson Bomedian. Left wing. Whipped on a shot. Has to ricochet it off the end wall. Puck bouncing around right to Bryce Mattern. Sends it to Francisco along the blue line. Garcia trying to play with it in the corner. Mattern kind of trapped on the near side with Francisco, who has to back away. And Fargo will have to reset through neutral ice. Fargo will get a line change. Smartly played by Bumedian. Puck still trapped in the corner. Nice feed from Mattern. Here's a shot by Yukna. Centering feed. Puck is still loose. Nobody saw it. And the play stops. And we got some pushing and shoving. That puck was in no man's land. Sebastian Harbaugh didn't see it. He had one of his teammates cover for him. Replay brought to you by Applebee's. Yukna with the pass, and then Max Cullen was there as well. Look at that. That puck is right in the blue paint. And then James Russell at the last second able to recover. That was dangerous if you're Waterloo, because, well, simply put, that puck was right in the wheelhouse for any Fargo Force skater. 18-19 left in period number one. No score. Fargo with two shots on net tonight. Waterloo with just one. It is early. Both teams combined for 82 shots on net in game one yesterday evening. Cullen with a good back check. Waterloo looking to advance it out of their zone, and they do. Until the puck goes back into the Waterloo zone, right to a Fargo skater. This being Carson Young, committed to the University of Minnesota Duluth. Young gets hit hard along the far boards. Cullen trying to intercept. Came up just late. Puck sent back into the Waterloo zone. Waterloo's skater slips, and there's a whistle. I believe we're going to get a hand pass. Bryce Mattern, the Quick Star Spotlight player of tonight's game. Of course, tonight, with it being the second home game of the season, there'll be a Fargo Force poster giveaway and the first post-game skate of the season after tonight's game. We'll see what Waterloo does on this possession. Fargo quickly takes it away. Body's fallen over in the Fargo zone just inside the blue line. 17:22 left in the first period. A lot of big hits from Fargo last night there. Putting that on display as well here in game two. Good passes from Fargo. Kohaya sends it in deep. Zimmerman trying to pry it free from the near corner. Gets a little bit of help from Kaz Carlson, the St. Cloud commit. Carlson whips it around the end wall. Played by Seeger, left wing. Sends it back into the corner. Puck bounces off the half wall past the stick of Francisco. And now Fargo will look to reset. Pass from Seeger. It's Carlson. Shot from the slot. And a save is going to be made by Harbaugh. Fargo had a lot of good-looking possessions last night. They just couldn't convert. Not to sound like a broken record, but there was a lot of opportunities right at the crease. A couple of shots from the slot as well, like this one. Third shot on net tonight already for Fargo. Jacob Monks will take the draw for the Fargo Force before he switches out with Declan Watton out of Windsor, Maine. Fargo does win the draw as Caleb Kim dumps it into the corner. Watton looking for a back check, couldn't get it. Colin Dustin plays it for Waterloo back into the possession of Caleb Kim, who falls down in the corner. Trying to get some help from a Fargo skater. Now it's down low to Francisco from the right wing. His shot deflected off of Cody Sokol. Good back check by Watton in the corner. Puck still loose, played by James Russell. Third line defenseman tonight for Waterloo. Sokol looking to break away for the Blackhawks, but he got tripped up from behind. Watton sends it up ahead to Seeger. Seeger across the blue line. Circles back. Fargo gets a couple of changes out there on the ice. Pass down low to Hayden Ryerson. Puck, look

0: out. Into the stands it goes. And I think that was caught by a fan. I think it was. I think it ricocheted off a couple of fans down there in the seats. Look at that. Kid's got a souvenir. Quick hands, too. Center ice faceoff is won by Fargo. Wilson Boumedian trying to send it in deep, but he had to intercept it. A lot of traffic in neutral ice. Pass deflected off a couple of sticks. Race to the puck in the corner. Bryce Mattern, full head of steam, couldn't get there. Fargo with a very solid-looking forecheck. Pried away. Here's Garcia from the slot. Pass to Mattern. Fires, and a glove save by Harbaugh. Right on cue as Fargo just able to disrupt the passing lane. 15:29 left in period number one. No score between Fargo and Waterloo. Fargo will be on the road for a considerable amount of time after tonight. Next week, Friday, they'll be at the Youngstown Phantoms for a two-game set. And then after that, they'll be in Sioux Falls taking on the Stampede. So it's a three-game road trip for the Fargo Forces. That Sioux Falls set will be starting with a road game. And then on Saturday, October 10th, they'll be back here at Shields Arena for a home game. So it's an away and home set, if you will. Puck deep into the Waterloo zone. Mattern kind of collided with the end wall, trying to walk the tightrope with a Waterloo skater. Puck bounces right to J.D. Frick. Here comes A.J. Garcia, running the left wing. Garcia, full head of steam, looking to maybe wrap it around. Doesn't have an opening. Garcia, still surveying, spins to his right, now back to his left. Puck goes into neutral ice now. A little bit more traffic as J.D. Frick sends it in, and Fargo gets some fresh bodies. A little bit of a precarious situation. Long pass up ahead. Here's a shot from the right wing, and a block saved by Hrenek. Behind the back pass, blocked. Nice shot by Melker Seeger, getting a stick there. He's able to play the puck off the near boards. Out caroms the neutral ice. James Russell giving chase for Waterloo, but it is an icing. 14:09 left in period number one. No score, Fargo and Waterloo. Second game of a two-game weekend set. Fargo out shooting Waterloo 4-2. Fargo had 17 shots in the opening period last night. So, and you got guys that are not afraid to shoot the puck, and that's all you can ask for if you're head coach Brett Skinner. Fargo wins the draw. Francisco, kind of a wobbly pass up ahead to Dovidas Jukna. Max Cullen giving chase. James Russell controls it for Waterloo momentarily. Russell gets it back. Feeds it up ahead to Ryan Marquardt. Behind the back shot, covered up as Jukna tried to flip it in deep to the goal, but Harbaugh makes the save for Waterloo. We will pause. 13:48 left in the opening period. Fargo out shooting Waterloo 5-2. It's scoreless. Fargo and Waterloo game two of a two-game weekend set back in 60 seconds on your home for Fargo Force Hockey.
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0: Score here in period number one. Fargo and Waterloo, 13:48 left to go in the opening frame. as Waterloo wins the faceoff out of the timeout. Tommy Fox with you here from Shields Arena on 101.9 Jack FM, as well as Flow Hockey. Glad to be with you here for game two of this two-game weekend set. Passes wide of the stick of Zach Zimmerman, and icing is called. Rest of the lines for the Fargo Force there. Other defenseman lines look like this. Carson Young will be lined up with J.D. Frick. Jack Sullivan with Zade Penner. And the extra defenseman will be Hayden Ryerson. For Waterloo, their other lines of forwards look like this. Noah Sonza-Kietala will be lined up with Salvatore Viviano, who centers. Troy Hunko will be the right wing on the second line for the Blackhawks. Dylan Nolan will be lined up with the center, David Sulacek. And then right next to Jordan Geike, the right wing. And then Keegan Davis will be to the left of Camden Langfeld. Langfeld will be to the left of the right winger, Trevor O'Donohue. Pass right at the feet of an official. A little bit of a microcosm in which Fargo gets the puck back. A.J. Francisco to Zimmerman. Zimmerman, real estate with the right wing, and a chest save made by Sebastian Harbaugh. A little bit of extracurricular at the end as Viviano gives a little shove to Lori Kohaya. Replay brought to you by Applebee's. Good-looking shot by Zimmerman. Had a lot of open ice on the right wing. Might as well take that shot. The sixth shot of the night already for Fargo. Miles Ginman for Waterloo, the extra forward. Rest of the lines for Waterloo, their defenseman, Tomasz Malinek, will be lined up with Jack Colgin, and Ryan Marquardt will be lined up with James Russell. Fargo wins the draw. Jack Sullivan ricochets it off the end wall, sends it over under the feet of an official who leapfrogs in the air to get out of the way. Here is Schultz, big hit delivered by Carson Young. Puck through the wickets of one player and through the other. Now is Bryce Mattern on the left wing, full head of steam. Mattern looking for a good pass, but he gets pinned along the near half wall. Lots of traffic along that near side. Fargo looking to get out of that congestion. Puck goes all the way down to the other end, where it is set up by Hrenek and controlled by Young. Dumps it off for Boumedien. Boumedien skating left to right, passes down low to Mattern, back to Boumedien, right circle, gets hit hard by Tomasz Malinek of Waterloo. Out of Czechia, here's Garcia, centering feed to Boumedien is blocked. I believe that was Jack Colchin out of Chanhassen, Minnesota, that got a stick there. A lot of congestion, though, in that slot. Tomasz Malinek got tied up, couldn't get a good shot on the net. Here comes the Fargo Force on a rush. Caleb Kim has to kind of recollect after a missed shot by Monks. Here's J.D. Frick on the right wing. Cross-ice pass to Kim, and it's deflected off a Waterloo stick. Tomasz Malinek a deflection, and it goes out of play. On the way to section 110, I do believe. Kind of on the right-hand side of the stairway, and that results in a penalty on Waterloo. And that is a slashing on Waterloo. On Dylan Nolan will be in the penalty box. Got a stick up on a Fargo skater. So 2 minutes for slashing for Dylan Nolan. First power play of the night for Fargo. We'll see what they draw up here with 11:24 and counting left in the first. Zeros across the scoreboard between Fargo and Waterloo. Left wing circle. Boumedien circles back, looking for a clean look. Parallel to the red line, centering pass out in front, cleared out by James Russell, and Waterloo will get a change. Fargo could not get a power play goal last night. They only had two power plays last night. Only combined four goals on the season. And it's early, only three games in. Not really looking for anything too flashy to start. especially when you have a very young roster and a really new roster. I mentioned this last night, a revamped roster. Less than a minute to go here on the man advantage. Wild pass. Pass to Mattern is broken up. Here's a shot. It's going to go high and wide. Kind of a broken play that nearly paid off. Here's A.J. Garcia. Around the world and trapped on the end wall. Pass broken up by Molinek. Here is Wilson Boumediene. I think the crowd wanted a penalty on Waterloo. They didn't get it. And the puck goes through neutral ice. A miserable-looking power play for the Fargo Force, who can't seem to get settled in on the man advantage. 18 seconds left to go here on the power play. Pass up to Zimmerman, who gets pinned by Russell on the far boards. Puck caroms right to Seegard. Sends it to the point for Carson Young. Down low to Seegard. 6 seconds left on the power play. On the left wing. Young calling for it at the point. Zimmerman. Now Young again fires, and it's going to be wide to the left. And a successful penalty kill by Waterloo. Carson Young pickpockets the puck. Nice job by Young, breaking up the pass and the possession. Russell pins Max Cullen against the end wall, and Waterloo looks to push it up ice. They gain the zone. Shot broken up from behind. Nice job by Kaz Carlson. Here comes Zach Zimmerman the other way for Fargo. From the high slot, got tied up. He got cut off by Caleb Dijanovic. Pass off the half wall in neutral ice. Goes all the way to the Fargo red line. Big hit delivered by Carson Young. A little hot potato with the puck on that sequence. 8:38 to go, first period, no score. Fargo and Waterloo. Second game of a two-game weekend set. Colin Dustin giving the pass to Cody Sokol. Puck being exchanged in the corner. Now in the hands of Caleb Kim. Uses the half wall as a ricochet just to dump it down and get a change for the Force. That line was out there for a little bit. Big hit by Caleb Kim in the corner as he caught Colin Dustin by surprise. Caleb Kim giving chase again. Kim is one of those skaters who kind of reminds you of Bryce Mattern, just the high motor. Kim has looked relatively solid through the first three games of the season, just the presence out there on the ice. Here is Sokol on the right wing. Could be trouble for Fargo. Here's a shot and a block save and covered up by Sam Hrnek. Nice job by Sam. We will pause with 7:48 left in the first period. Fargo out shooting Waterloo 6-4. Fargo and Waterloo are scoreless. We're back in 60 seconds on your home for Fargo Force Hockey.
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0: .748 left in the first period. We're scoreless, Fargo and Waterloo. Game two of a two-game weekend set here at Shields Arena. Solid crowd on hand for the second straight night. Not as many as the opening night, but still a good crowd nonetheless. Tommy Fox with you on 101.9 Jack FM and Flow Hockey. Shot from the point by Molinek is deflected off the body of a Fargo skater. Elker Seeker, nice pass up ahead to Garcia. The passing by Fargo and their young skaters has been solid. Puck trickles to neutral ice, nearly caught up to by Waterloo. Here is A.J. Francisco on the left wing. Threads the needle. Garcia. Garcia shoots just wide. Perfectly drawn up, but Garcia missed to the left. Exactly what you want to draw up, just that weak side. Not a lot of protection on that right wing. Waterloo catches a massive break. A.J. Garcia is one of those guys that is such a threat offensively. Nice looking hit by Hayden Ryerson on the far corner. A couple of new guys out there for the Fargo Force, likewise for Waterloo. Pass down low. Waterloo looking to advance it. Pass intercepted by Ryerson on the left wing. Ryerson bangs it along the end wall, but to no avail. Here comes Waterloo with Trevor O'Donohue, but now the puck goes to neutral ice. Off the stick is Zimmerman. And that'll be a delayed penalty on the Waterloo Blackhawks. A tripping penalty will be called on Waterloo. Second power play of the night coming for Fargo. It'll be on Justin Floink out of Ann Arbor, Michigan. So a delayed penalty on Waterloo. Referee Ross Beck making the call to the Shields Arena crowd. Other officials, the second referee, Casey Schumacher, the linesman, A.J. Kopstad, and Braden Meyer. Those are the rest of your officials for tonight's game. Fargo 0-for-1 on the man advantage tonight. They are 0-for-3 so far in this set against Waterloo, as they went 0-for-2 last night. One thing I did mention this last night as well. Fargo is not in favor of faceoffs. Faceoffs didn't go in their favor. Better way of putting it. Luckily for Fargo, that puck went out of play just now. And then even so, Waterloo wins the draw and they're able to clear. We'll see if this is a different looking power play for the Fargo Force, as the last one, they really struggled to get any passing going, as Waterloo had a successful penalty kill. Here's Matterna's shot right into the chest. Puck is still loose, and it squirts free, but still in play. A.J. Francisco pinned along the wall. Now it's with Garcia. Skirts to the point, passes to Kohaya, now to Boumedien. Boumedien to Francisco. Just outside the right circle. Sets it up for Garcia. High slot, fires. It's off the body of a Waterloo skater. Right back to A.J. Pass to Boumedien out in front, and it's going to be just wide of Mattern. Close call there for Fargo as Garcia sets it up for Francisco. He scores! Second goal of the series for A.J. Francisco. It's a power play goal. It's 1-0 Fargo. Just outside the left circle, bullseye. For the Notre Dame commit, his third point of the season. He had a goal last night to bring Fargo within 3-2 despite the loss. And he put it right on the money. But how about the pass? How about the passing on that power play by Fargo? Right at the tail end of it. Just pristine. We'll, of course, get an official scoring announcement in a matter of moments from our public address announcer. Big hit on Dovidas Yukna on the far side. Here's Tomasz Malinek. Pass up ahead to Dianovich around the end wall. Shot from the high slot. It's going to be a glove save by Hrenek. Francisco being credited the goal. So Fargo with a 1-0 lead here in period number one. 4:09 left and counting, first period. Pass to Molinek, sends it in deep. Wide to the right on that shot. Carson Young, pass to neutral ice. Couldn't connect with his intended target, that being Oliver Barna. Bryce Madden and A.J. Garcia credited with the assists. First assist of the season for Madden and Garcia. And for Madden, his first point of 2026-27. Here's Melker Siegert. Pass down low to Zimmerman. A little bit of open real estate. Pass across. Shot. And it's going to be wide to the right. Melker Siegert, a good-looking shot from in between the circles, but he could not put it online. Francisco. Another solid-looking pass. Tried connecting with Zimmerman in the slot. Cass Carlson there. Now is Francisco at the point. Sets it up for Seager. Seager just outside the left circle behind the red line. Circles back to the right circle. Around the world, sets up a slap shot. It's going to be just wide from the left circle. Good looking shot by Carlson, but he missed. Here comes Waterloo on the break. Blocked by Horenik. That was Noah Sons Akitala got denied. Puck bounces off the end wall of the Fargo zone. Here is Dijanovic on his blue line. And a glove save by Horenik. Caleb Dijanovic, a frozen rope of a shot, but it didn't matter. It was going to be wide anyway. Horenik with the glove save. 2:41 left in the opening period. 1-0 Fargo on a power play goal by A.J. Francisco. 9 shots for the Fargo Force. On another faceoff, Waterloo couldn't contain the puck. It's Madden in the backhand, and he couldn't put it in. That was a broken play, and Fargo nearly took advantage. A Waterloo skater slipped on the ice. That allowed Bryce Madden to have a clear runway to the net, and he could not put it in. So for Fargo, they do win that draw, and they nearly make it 2-0, and we have an offside. Goodness gracious. Hopefully this isn't a sign of deja vu. Fargo gets off to that good start. And then Waterloo makes that rally. Replay brought to you by Applebee's. That's how close it was. Sebastian Harvat, he's not an easy goalie to score on, mind you. And no goalie really is easy to score on in this league. Waterloo looking to push it up ahead. Oliver Barna, his pass intercepted. Nearly collected by Dovidas Jukna. Molinek with the check in the near corner. Melker Siegert sends it back into the Waterloo zone. Puck past the stick of Max Cullen. Puck bouncing around through neutral ice and beyond. Pass broken up by Francisco, who is in the right place at the right time on that pass. A minute 24 and counting, first period. Here's a shot from the blue line by Molinek and another save by Horenik. Kind of started out as one of those periods where, you know, you might get a lot more shots on net like you did last night, but a much more tame first period in terms of shots on net for both teams. Fargo able to win the draw as it's played up the near wall. Jacob Monks nearly was there. Puck goes flying in the air. Puck loose behind the net. But Fargo there on the forecheck to prevent a clean opportunity. Here comes Kohaya. Under 60 seconds to go in the first period. Kohaya gets it stripped away from Russell. Goes right to a Fargo stick. Frick at the point. Fires. Glove save by Harvat. Clock has stopped at 50.9 here in period number one. Intermission report is coming up. Take a look at the first period recap, as well as a look around the USHL tonight, get you updated on the standings, and much more. AJ Garcia will take the draw for Fargo, out there with Melker Seegert, AJ Francisco, Bryce Mattern, and Wilson Boumedien. Fargo does win the draw as it caroms right to Francisco. He's at the high slot, behind the back pass to Seegert, and he couldn't connect. He missed wide to the left. 2-on-1 developing for Waterloo, but it's broken up by Mattern, and two Fargo Force players collide. Trouble for Fargo. Backhand try, and it's saved by Hrenek. Seegert and Mattern collided after breaking up a 2-on-1 development for Waterloo. That was dangerous. And luckily for Fargo, Sam Hrenek never took his eye off the puck. Because Fargo was, they were definitely discombobulated a little bit after that collision. Max Collinwell, center, committed to the University of Minnesota Duluth. 27 seconds left and counting, first period, 1-0 Fargo, after a power play goal by A.J. Francisco. Shovel pass along the far side to Dovidas Yukna. Pass the stick of Cullen. Sent back into neutral ice by Waterloo. Under 20 seconds. Make that 15 seconds. Big hit along the near side on Colin Dustin. Puck is still loose. Cody Sokol with 6 seconds. Puck loose out in front. 4 seconds. Shot from the high slot. It's going to be wide to the right. Caught up to by Colchin, but it won't matter. That is the end of period number one. A pristine period of play from the Fargo Force as they're out-shooting Waterloo 10-6 defensively. A clean period for the Fargo Force. Sam Hrenek, yet again, as advertised. Our intermission report is coming up in just a matter of moments. We'll take a look at the first period recap and take a trip around the USHL. Take a look at some of the action going on tonight, as well as update you on the standings. After one period of play from the Shields Arena in Game 2 of this two-game weekend set, it's the Fargo Force 1, the Waterloo Blackhawks 0. The intermission report is coming up in 2 minutes here on your home for Fargo Force Hockey.
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0: Well, the Fargo Force have to be a little satisfied with how the first period of play went for them, as they have a 1-0 lead over the Waterloo Blackhawks after one period of play. Welcome to the first intermission report here on 101.9 Jack FM and Flow Hockey. Tommy Fox with you here from the Shields Arena. The T-shirt fun gun being shot by the Fargo Force mascot Ogie. Always good to have Ogie out on the ice. As the Fargo fans have a lot to cheer about through one period of play. Last night, Fargo got out to a 1-0 lead in the first period after one period of play. But the only difference is that the first period tonight didn't end on a power play for Waterloo, or didn't stop on a power play before it resumed in the second period. So that's something that Fargo has to be kind of relieved about entering the locker room. So it was a little bit of a, it was a game of cat and mouse, so to speak. It took a while for both teams to get going offensively. Kind of the same thing last night, but at 14 minutes, 57 seconds into the first period, Fargo would be able to get a power play goal by A.J. Francisco, his second goal of the season. It'd be assisted by Bryce Mattern and A.J. Garcia. Mattern and Garcia each getting their first assists of the season for Bryce Mattern. It's his first point of the 2026-27 campaign. Waterloo would be called for two penalties, so two power plays for Fargo. The first one was a Dylan Nolan slashing penalty, 8 minutes and 30 seconds into the period. And then a little bit, like 5 minutes later, a little over 5 minutes later, Justin Bloink would be called for a tripping penalty. Both of those penalties, 2 minutes. The second penalty, though, would be the penalty that Fargo scores on. That power play goal, again, from A.J. Francisco, assisted by Bryce Mattern and A.J. Garcia. Goalie stats through one period of play: Sam Hronek, 5 of 5 on saves. Sebastian Harvat of Waterloo, 9 saves on 10 shots from the Fargo Force. Fargo 1-2 on the power play tonight. Waterloo has yet to see a man advantage here this evening. Let's look at the first period recap. When we return, we'll take a look at the out-of-town scoreboard, get you caught up with the buzz of the USHL tonight, as well as get you updated on the standings. Fargo again out shooting Waterloo 10-6 through one period of play. Fargo has a 1-0 lead over Waterloo after one period. We'll break for 2 minutes. This is the intermission report, and this is your home for Fargo Force Hockey.
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0: Joe Heinen producing tonight's game. Broadway Joe back in our 101.9 Jack FM studios. as the Fargo Force have a 1-0 lead through one period over the Waterloo Blackhawks. Fargo looking to split this two-game weekend set after losing 3-2 last night. Tommy Fox back with you here on the intermission report from the Shields Arena. Again, good to be with you on 101.9 Jack FM as well as Flow Hockey. Glad to be with you, all of you, here on this Saturday evening. It's time now to take a look at the out-of-town scoreboard for the USHL this evening. Six games total, including this one, in action here on this Saturday. One of them is already through two periods of play, that being the Muskegon Lumberjacks and the USA Hockey National Team Development Program. It's all Muskegon. They lead 4-0 through two periods of action after the NTDP won 5-3 last night over Muskegon. So Muskegon looking to even that two-game set with the NTDP. The Des Moines Buccaneers are tied up with the Omaha Lancers at the beginning of the second period. So that second period of play just about to get underway from Omaha, Nebraska. The Lincoln Stars, they have a 1-0 lead through one period of play over the Sioux City Musketeers. Lincoln trying to get their first win of the season. The Tri-City Storm, they are having their way with the Sioux Falls Stampede through this weekend set they have in Kearney, Nebraska. Tri-City, a 2-0 lead through one period of play over Sioux Falls. And one game that is about to drop the puck in about 15 minutes from now, the Cedar Rapids Rough Riders, 2-0, taking on the 2-0 Dubuque Fighting Saints from Cedar Rapids, Iowa. That is a 7:05 puck drop. That's a look at the out-of-town scoreboard for the USHL. It's time now to take a look at the updated standings going into tonight's slate of games. Starting in the Western Conference, the Des Moines Buccaneers sit atop first place in the Western Conference. They are 3-0-0-0 with 6 points total on the season, just ahead of Waterloo, the Blackhawks, 2-0-1-0. They have 5 points and are in second place in the Western Conference. The Tri-City Storm, Sioux Falls Stampede, those two teams are tied for third place. They are each 2-1-0-0 with 4 points on the season. The Sioux City Musketeers, they are 1-1-0-0 with 2 points. The Fargo Force, they are 1-2-0-0 with 2 points. And the Omaha Lancers are also 1-2-0-0 with 2 points as well. So you have a three-way tie for fourth place in the Western Conference. And the Lincoln Stars, 0-2-0-0. They have no points on the season. In the Eastern Conference, it's a three-way tie for first. Cedar Rapids, the Rough Riders, tied with the Chicago Steel and Dubuque Fighting Saints for that first place spot. They are each, all three of those teams are 2-0-0-0 with 4 points. They are all ahead of the USA Hockey NTDP and the Muskegon Lumberjacks. Both of those teams are 1-2-0-0 with 2 points. So that's kind of a, at the moment, the way the standings sit, it's a two-way tie for second, and you obviously have a three-way tie for first place in the Eastern Conference. So again, USA Hockey, NTDP, and Muskegon, they are tied at 2 points apiece in the Eastern Conference. Three teams searching for their first win in the Eastern Conference, the Madison Capitals, Green Bay Gamblers, and the Youngstown Phantoms. They are all 0-2-0-0 searching for their first points of the season. Taking a look at other scores around the world of sports, the Minnesota Twins, after a very lengthy rain delay, well, they're in action against the Texas Rangers, who are unfortunately still fighting for a spot in the American League playoffs. Texas is. No team in the AL West will have a record better than 500, but the Texas Rangers have a 6-1 lead over the Minnesota Twins, who are looking to finish the season strong in their first season with manager Derek Shelton. Minnesota is currently 76-84 on the year. Texas at 79-81. And I believe Houston, if I'm not mistaken, plays later tonight against the Athletics in Sacramento. And, yep, that is going to be the case. That'll be an 8:40 first pitch. So we'll see how the American League West shapes out after Sunday. But yeah, Houston, they're 79-81, and the Texas Rangers are 79-81. So kind of an ugly year for the AL West in Major League Baseball. Well, that is going to do it for the scoreboard section of the intermission report, and that will do it for the intermission report as a whole, as we're getting closer and closer to the Opening puck drop of the second period here at Shields Arena. The Fargo Force currently out shooting the Waterloo Blackhawks by a tally of 10-6. We'll step aside for 2 minutes before we'll have the replays for the TV side, the Flow Hockey side. That's all leading up to the puck drop of the second period. After 1 period of play here from Shields Arena, it's the Fargo Force 1, the Waterloo Blackhawks nothing. Again, we'll break for 2 minutes. This is your home for Fargo Force Hockey.
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at the Shields Arena. I don't think I'd be able to do the gritty in a million years. You know, I've tried on occasion to, I guess, fit in when it became big. That was obviously made big by Justin Jefferson, wide receiver for the Minnesota Vikings. But I've tried doing it. It's kind of hard to do. I mean, it's kind of, that's kind of past, I'm past my athletic prime. Let's just say that to keep it short and sweet. The Fargo Force and Waterloo Blackhawks making their way back out onto the ice. Fargo, they 1-0 lead over Waterloo after a power play goal by A.J. Francisco. That is where we sit currently here at Shields Arena. Tommy Fox back with you here on 101.9 Jack FM and Flow Hockey. Broadway Joe Heinen producing back in the Jack FM studios. I think he can do the gritty. I think Broadway Joe can do the gritty. I would have to ask him probably once this broadcast is done. I think he can do it no problem. We'll have the replays coming up right now. Brought to you by Applebee's for our Flow Hockey side. And not many shots as there were last night. But in the same token, the offense definitely seems more fluent. But I'd give it to the defense as well, as Waterloo's been only able to get 6 shots off. And a big reason why is the passing lanes really have been clogged up by Fargo's stick checks, back checks, forechecks, you name it. On the ice for the Fargo Force to start this second period, A.J. Francisco will take the draw at center ice. Out there with Melker Seegard, A.J. Francisco, Wilson Bumetti, and Bryce Mattern. So an identical starting line for this period compared to the first period. And for Waterloo, they'll have Liam Schultz on the right wing, centering as Colin Dustin. Cody Sokol will be out there as well on this starting line here in this second period. And the defensemen, Justin Bloink and Caleb Dijanovic. So the starting lines for the first period are out there for the second period of action as Fargo wins the draw. Off we go with period number 2 here at Shields Arena. Fargo the 1-0 lead. Looking to build on that or perhaps just keep it in check. Caleb Dijanovic catches up to the puck, spins away from a Fargo skater. Waterloo moving left to right in front of us here in this period. Fargo moving right to left as Waterloo looks to advance it, but they can't. Francisco has it. Pass to center for Garcia. Garcia through traffic. Pass it behind him. Played by Francisco. Trying to get some help, and he can't. Liam Schultz pries it away. Schultz tries to backhand it into the hands of Seegard. Seegard skating right to left. Pass down low. This is Bumedian. Bumedian got double-teamed by 2 Waterloo players. Big hit by Mattern in the near corner. And a couple new bodies out there for the Fargo Force. Davidas Jukna and Oliver Barna. Shoveled out of the end wall by J.D. Frick. Puck whistles right to Carson Young off the stick of Jukna. And it goes into the corner. Tomasz Malinek gets hit. And so does Troy Hunko, who's in the game for Waterloo. Carson Young sends it in deep. Rebound try nearly there. Oliver Barna couldn't get a... He nearly had a chance at it, but he couldn't get a clean shot. Save made by Harbot. 3 new skaters on the ice for Waterloo, that being Jordan Geike, David Solacek, and Dylan Nolan. Replay brought to you by Applebee's. It was still a close call for Waterloo, despite it not being a clean turn of events for Fargo offensively. The Force win the draw. Picked up by Kultgen, but he quickly loses the puck. Pass off the stick of Max Cullen. Cullen behind the back pass. Here's a shot from the left circle by Carson Young, and it's gobbled up by Sebastian Harbot. Quick goalie comparison going into this game. Sam Hrenek is 1-1-0-0
a 93% save percentage, 2.05 goals against average. For Sebastian Harbot, he is 1-0. He's 1-0-0-0 with a 2.0 goals against average with a 90% save percentage. Here's Fargo across the blue line. Shot by Yukna, gets deflected. Oliver Barna back to Yukna, threw his legs in over the red line. Yukna gets it back off his stick, chases it in the corner. Puck played by Jacob Monks. J.D. Frick gets hit. Oliver Barna with the stick check from behind. Puck loose behind the red line, collected by James Russell of Waterloo. 17:40 and counting, second period, 1-0 Fargo on the lone goal on the power play in the first period by A.J. Francisco. Pass to the left wing, Barna fires just wide to the left. That's collected by Dylan Nolan of Waterloo. Nolan back on his feet after getting hit. J.D. Frick with a couple of stick checks, puck through neutral ice. And Waterloo and Fargo will get some new bodies on the ice. Puck sent back over the red line. 12 shots for Fargo in this game. Only 6 for Waterloo. Lorik Ohio lost the puck. Tracked down by Zach Zimmerman. Good back check. Gets a little bit of help from Kaz Carlson. James Russell in the scrum as well for Waterloo. Zach Zimmerman trying to get it back and he can't. Fargo skater falls down. That being Carlson. Right at the skates of Dylan Nolan. Puck is tracked down by Camden Langfeld. Line change for the Blackhawks. Langfeld lost it from behind. And it's taken by Zade Penner. Zade Penner committed to the University of North Dakota. Here's Lorik Ohio. Nice pass to Zimmerman. Numbers for Fargo. Here's a shot wide to the left. That was Jack Sullivan, the Vermont commit. Nice looking shot from the 6-foot defenseman out of Buffalo, New York. 16:08 and counting, second period. 1-0 Fargo. Declan Watton into the game.